0: and then music that's boring,
1: yeah.
0: Right? And house to me falls into boring music because it just loops for ages, doesn't even drop.
1: You know what I mean? And all the people do is just like that with a little drink in their hand. Do you know what I mean? It's not, you can't proper skank house if
0: there's no dumb fingers.
1: Do you know what I mean? You can't be like bang bang. Do you know what I mean? The house music, right? They'd throw you out. Do you know what I'm saying? Like, they wouldn't have a clue what that is.
0: Yeah.
1: They don't respect the culture of where.

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0: Hang on a minute, I've got some notes on the back of an envelope here. 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I'm David and I'll be playing you some top drawer offshore sounds. The Rest of the World show, the show that's much cooler than its presenter.
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All right, it's DJs on Rotation. This is me, Tommy Lambert, here for the next 2 hours, playing you some D&B, some breakbeat, some old school, some rave, and you're going to enjoy the show, and if you don't, I'll smack you one. You heard me? This is Felix Gregis till the break of dawn.

Felix Gregis, Till the Break of Dawn. Now I'm going to get some Vaughn up in the place with Echoes. I know I sound silly. I sound so silly that I'm making these silly voices. Let's just talk properly. This is Vaughn with Echoes 2024.

Well, that was a bit of a rubbish transition, wasn't it? Shoulder B. This is Drum and Race. You might have heard this on my Tuesday night show. I loved it so much, I had to drop it.

That was a new hope. Oh, sorry, this one's a new hope. This is Game Shark. I love discovering tracks like this. It's just so chill. But it's not going to stay chill for long, I tell you that.

I think it's about time we send it over to Janet Jackson. Send it over to Michael's sister. This is Funny How Time Flies When You're Having Fun, the Raver's Choice version, and this is so good.

0: All right, let's go 2 years before. This is Optical Haze from the Wonderful Experiences EP from 1993. This is The Storyteller, and this is so good. I love the samples on this.
1: Let's begin now.

Let's stay with Future Primitive from 94. This next one, Lift Me Up, it's the Mike Slammer and Red Alert remix. Such fantastic sounds from 1994, I tell you.

The scene was awesome. And you know, I had to throw this in here at some point. 1993. Fat Controller. Yeah, it's the classic. It's In Complete Darkness. You know it's fantastic.

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0: still staying with 1993. DJ Force and the Evolution. Fall Down on Me. And you know that's a fantastic one.
1: 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It is only our knowledge and wisdom that separates us. 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
2: What does that say? The Wizard.

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Temple of Dreams, the Al Storm and Euphony remix.

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3: 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I'm David and I'll be playing you some top drawer offshore sounds. 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

Testing, testing, 1, 2. Testing, 1, 2, 3. Welcome along to yet another edition of Soul Stepping here on a rather grey Wednesday afternoon here in Ipswich. Where has the sun gone? Disappeared. Hopefully not for too long, but I'll be bringing the sunshine vibes. I'll cause them to pour out your speakers and till 5 o'clock this afternoon. First things first, big up and massive respect to the pre-love chica Elaine, her time capsule show, and don't forget you can catch her each and every week, Wednesday 1 p.m. till 2 p.m. Make it your regular Wednesday lunchtime dates. But right about now, it's all about the soul music, plus some funk, some boogie, touch of gospel this week, couple of remixes, and some soulful house, of course. If you want to get involved with the show this afternoon, there are several ways to do so. Firstly, there's Facebook, Nick Challenger Cabe with a K. You can contact the studio through the ICR Plus app. If you haven't downloaded the app yet, why not? I shall explain about that later, how to, where you go to get it, how you do it, etc. Or text line, massive, we haven't forgotten about you. 07507320105 is the number that gets you through. Once again, 07507320105.

where to begin? That's a question I ask myself each and every week. I will start with a bit of this. Sounds of 504 Detroit. New name on me, I'll have to be confessed. But I like this. This is addicted. 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
0: laughter and tears.

you're not listening to Trevor Shave on a Thursday night. You are listening to NCK on a Wednesday afternoon. Although that those last two tracks are decidedly retro in flavour, I decided to go for two in a row from the Womack sisters. They are the daughters of Linda and Cecil and the granddaughters of Sam Cooke. So they've certainly got the musical pedigree, haven't they? And no doubt you'll be hearing a lot from more from them. Didn't I do it, baby? Didn't I do it? Here's someone I featured on Soul Boy Sunday this past Sunday as part of the Version Excursion with singing his version of I Found Lovin'. Here's a new single from Jeff Redd.

one I was meant to play for you last week, but didn't get around to it. I'm putting that right, Amanda. Right now. Family Company and Sam Pounds, One in a Million. I will say the first half hour of this show has sounded quite old school, hasn't it? Could have been recorded sometime in the 70s. Bringing things a little bit more contemporary now. One I haven't played you before. Alexia J. About the first

This is Love, the Opalopo remix, and there's a good

original R&B mix of that. Plus, there's a good, immaculate Soulful House remix from Sportful Choice. And talking about different versions of different things, track we played beforehand was Soul Freaker featuring Mello Janie. Love Comes and Goes. I did say last week the original mix of that was a broken beat type thingy. I played you the Soulful House version last week. I decided to go with the original this time round. Hope you enjoyed it.

That's something brand new from the Sunburst Band, featuring Tiffany Tazell. I don't know about you, but it's got that track has got shades of the B Family, A Good Time. Remember that one from a few years back? Very much in the same zone. Of course, Tiffany Tazell has got her own good.

The track I'm playing right about now is literally by unknown artist. It's called Feel So Right, that's all I know about it. If you bought it on the vinyl back in the day, it would have been a white label with a badly scrawled title in black marker pen. Or maybe a stamp. Remember they used to stamp some of the records, didn't they? As I say, that's all I know about it. Fortunately, I know a whole lot about the track I played before. That was Little Louis Vega featuring Josh Milan, Sunshine, the Kiko Navarro remix, no less. You're locked in, locked on. Soul Stepping on a Wednesday afternoon with me, myself, NTK. Doing the do until 5.

Setco. Ocean of Love with a Dr. Packer remix. Can't go wrong with a bit of Greg Packer, can you?

I read that the British actor Tom Holland is set to earn $100 million from his role in Spider-Man Brand New Day, which I saw a couple of days ago, but nice work if you can get it.

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All right, yeah. Still psyching myself up to see the Odyssey. By the time I'll be ready to see it, it will be gone. It's just the 3 hours that gets me. Spider-Man was nearly 3 hours, but that's more my type of film, I think.

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0: Girl Love from AG.
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0: Played that one for you last week. You know what we do with tunes. We like. We bring them back. Sending that one out to DJ Antoine's and his lovely lady Eve. Also to Andy Midge and family.

special shout out goes out to PH5. She's in Nevis, living the life. He's not gone on holiday. He's moved to lock, stock and barrel out there. But PH5 fans, Soul Explosion fans, fear not, because he'll still be presenting his regular show 8 till 10 on Saturday morning. But just he'll be doing it from his brand new home studio on the Caribbean island of Nevis. More power to him.

2 minutes past the hours of three. And that means it's time to dedicate this next tune to my lovely wife, Dawn, who incidentally takes over from me between 5 and 6 this evening with Calypso Kitchen. And it's a new artist to my mind, and it certainly will be to yours, but the title is very apt. It's Tyler Lewis with Till Death Do Us Part. Dawn, honey, check this.

DJ Poppin' J. What is a Poppin' J? I have to look that up. It sounds like it's a bird, doesn't it? I think it's an insult rather than the species of bird, but I'll do a quick Google. Anyway, that's called Sunset Tales. Just quickly, a date for your diary, 29th of August. All roads lead to the Witten Shed. Witten United FC, Old Norwich Road. For an event called R&B versus Reggae versus Soul Party.

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And the best thing about it, apart from the music, is it's £5 cash on the door. So a nice cheap night out.

0: the Jupiter Gallery, who were incidentally hail from this first county. Forever You, that's their new one. And I had a bit of a Google as to the meaning of the term popinjay, and it was in fact
1: holding you so tight, you know I can't get it.
0: A vain person who talked excessively about their own appearance. So I'm sure we all know some popinjays out there.

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Katie Jones. She's a man eater. Not to be confused with the Hall & Oates song of the same title.

5 till 6, Dawn takes over. 6 till 6:30 is this the week where the Naked Football Show makes its return? Or is it next week? Either way, you'll get Graham Blackburn entertaining you for half an hour. Though, what with? Tune in at 6 o'clock to find out. 6:30 to 8 is Steve Hicks' Roll On, the best of the pop, punk and new release scene. 8 to 10, Neil and Pauline Scarf open up the doors to the Shrimp Shack. And 10 till midnight, Owen Thompson gives you, well, gives you nightmares, I wanted to say, but gives you visions from the dark side. Here's Point Five. From the album Look At Me Now. This is Now or Never.

0: ICR.
1: 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Yeah. Listen. Listen. Yeah. Never speak on what you seen in the night. Keep your circle tight.

The ever excellent Natasha Watts on vocals. 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Yet another Opalopa remix. He can do no wrong, that man.

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Well, he's always there, isn't he? No doubt looking forward to the football season. Sarika Kaka, all the way from India. How's you? Amy Diamond Bliss, or should I say MC Diamond Bliss? I know you're on the Ipswich side, so nice to have you along.

0: that's Intercity, not Inner City. I've got a new track out, by the way, but that is Intercity. Like the trains. Running out of time. Which last week when I played that, I most certainly was, but this week I've got over an hour to play with, so plenty more to fit in. Don't forget, you can contact me on Facebook, Nick Challenger Cabay with a K. The ICR Plus app, and if you have not downloaded it yet, you go to the Google Play Store or the Apple Store. You search ICR Plus. Very important to add the plus on the end.
1: Gotta get yourself.
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0: It's almost idiot proof. Then of course there's the text line 07507 320105. 07507 320105.

Some brand new soulful house pressure for you there. Courtesy of a name I haven't heard in several years, in fact many years. Welcome to the return of Johnny Montana. He's alongside Yorkie. Mad Johnson on vocals for Love Has a Way. Nice to see him back.

Twism and Burrell. At least I'm pronouncing it that way. Burrell, B-3-R-A-L. And Tia Katum. Hidilga. I.e., how do I let go? Incidentally, the House Gospel Choir up at Summer Soul Vibes, they did a stunning version of this. Been one of my favourites over the last few years. Of course, the original done by Dennis Ferrer and Katie Brooks. Right, 2 hours down, one to go. We've got 60 minutes, so let's make the most of them. Save the Robots. The latest on their production line. Stop wasting time.

How good is that? Sean Riviera featuring Dulce Groove. Cover version of Mario Biondi's This Is What You Are. Awesome stuff.

as we flex with this. Paul Simpson, Beach Presents Leon Neal. When Somebody Loves You Back.

They'll kneel when somebody loves you back. And if I could get serious for just a minute. Obviously, the whole world and his dog is aware of the tragic circumstances surrounding the Cambridge academic Jason Arday taking his life. So I'm not saying this to make a political point. Of course, I'm not sure where any of my listeners stand on this, but several of us are going down to the Cornhill Monday evening at 6:30 to hold a vigil, and you're welcome to come and join. Myself and Dawn will certainly be there, and we hope to see you there for what is an important issue that I think we should take a stand against. Right, back to the music. I will be promoting that before the end of the show. So if you missed it, here's MLPM. Don't let nothing hold you back. Precisely.

LPM stand for the initials of the band members. They're considered to be rather a supergroup of types. And when I reel off their lineup, you'll understand why. M is Frank McComb, accomplished jazz singer and soul singer. L is Tony Lindsay, accomplished soul vocalist. J is John Paris, the long time legendary drummer. And M is Eddie M. Yes, I had trouble reading that then. It was more on my screen. That's my excuse, and I'm sticking with it. Here's something I can read. Bobby Valentino and Ludacris. New from them, Sunshine Girl.

0: summer's afternoon. 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
0: DJ Colonel featuring Novell. Love is a key.
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heard it all now. That's 333. Be With Me Lord. They're a Japanese gospel group. All joking aside, that's rather nice, isn't it? Japanese language gospel music for you. You didn't know it existed, do you?

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Risk Assessment, new from them. Dancing. If you can't dance to this, I don't know what to tell ya.

I've had a load of comments about that particular tune. Xanadu and Sweet Lady. Rapper's Delight. Dave Lovely, Sure Shot Mix. Sending that one out to Sadie Mac because I knew she was all over it. Okay, so-

John Morales and featuring Brian Lucas on vocals there. Oh my love. My love standing just across the room from me, getting ready for her show.

myself and Dawn are attending. No doubt many more. Please join us. As I personally think it's an important topic to take a stand on. Hopefully we shall see you there. It's 6:30 on the Cornhill. A vigil for Jason Arday. And if you don't know who Jason Arday is, look it up. Google it. You'll get up to speed real quick.

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Every Sunday between 8 and 10 I play a mixture of worship and gospel just to bring you some church in your house, in your car, while you're walking or wherever it is that you are. So please stay with me till 10 a.m. this morning. The track that I just played was Hillsong's Young and Free, and that was Face to Face. Next up we have Hillsong United, and this is Street Called Mercy.

was another one from Hillsong Young and Free, To My Knees. Next up, we have another one from Hillsong, not Hillsong Young and Free, this one's Hillsong United, and it is called One Thing.

If you would like to get involved in today's show, you can do so. If you know someone with a birthday, an anniversary, or you just want to shout out, then please contact me by emailing tomishakerzy@hotmail.com, and that is spelled TOMISHAKERSEY. I will repeat that, it's TOMISHAKERSEY@hotmail.com. Or you can find me on any social media platform and send me a private message. Before I press play on my next track, which is by Elevation Worship, I'm going to say a short prayer. Lord, we place this entire day in your hands. Go before us in every conversation, decision, responsibility, and unexpected moment. Give us patience when plans change, wisdom when we do not know what to do, and peace when life feels overwhelming. Protect our mind from discouragement and keep our heart from becoming frustrated over things that we cannot control. Help us focus on what matters, trust you with what we cannot see, and remain grateful through it all. Lead us today and give us strength for whatever comes our way. In Jesus' name, amen and amen. Next up, we have, as I said, I've already said, haven't I? So I'm just going to press play.

great cloud of witnesses, let us throw off everything that hinders and the sin that so easily entangles. And let us run with perseverance the race marked out for us. Let us fix our eyes on Jesus, the author and perfecter of our faith, who for the joy set before him endured the cross, scorning its shame, and sat down at the right hand of the throne of God. Consider him who endured such opposition from sinful men, so that you will not grow weary and lose heart. Jesus, we give you our praise. You're our greatest prize, our greatest treasure, and we will forsake everything

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And my name is Tamisha, and this is where I play between 8 and 10 a mixture of worship and gospel, just to bring you some church in your house, in your car, while you're walking, or wherever it is that you are. And next up, we have Elevation Worship, and this is I Will Trust in You.

This is Hillsong United and Even When It Hurts. I've got one more song to play after this one, then I will be reading from the Book of Psalms, Psalm 118 from the NIV version, if you'd like to follow along with me. And as I said, it's not after this one, but it's after the next one. So keep it locked to Ipswich Community Radio 105.7 FM.

Psalm 118. Give thanks to the Lord, for he is good. His love endures forever. Let Israel say, his love endures forever. Let the house of Aaron say, his love endures forever. Let those who fear the Lord say, his love endures forever. When hard pressed, I cried to the Lord. He brought me into a spacious place. The Lord is with me. I will not be afraid. What can mere mortals do to me? The Lord is with me. He is my helper. I look in triumph on my enemies. It is better to take refuge in the Lord than to trust in humans. It is better to take refuge in the Lord than to trust in princes. All the nations surround me, but in the name of the Lord I cut them down. They surrounded me on every side, but in the name of the Lord I cut them down. They swarmed around me like bees, but they were consumed as quickly as burning thorns. In the name of the Lord I cut them down. I was pushed back and about to fall, but the Lord helped me. The Lord is my strength and my defense. He has become my salvation. Shouts of joy and victory resound in the tents of the righteous. The Lord's right hand has done mighty things. The Lord's right hand is lifted high. The Lord's right hand has done mighty things. I will not die but live, and will proclaim what the Lord has done. The Lord has chastened me severely, but he has not given me over to death. Open for me the gates of the righteous. I will enter and give thanks to the Lord. This is the gate of the Lord, through which the righteous may enter. I will give you thanks, for you answered me. You have become my salvation. The stone the builders rejected has become the cornerstone. The Lord has done this, and it is marvelous in our eyes. The Lord has done it this very day. Let us rejoice today and be glad. Lord, save us. Lord, grant us success. Blessed is he who comes in the name of the Lord. From the house of the Lord, we bless you. The Lord is God, and he has made his light shine on us. With bows in hand, join in the festal procession up to the horns of the altar. You are my God, and I will praise you. You are my God, and I will exalt you. Give thanks to the Lord, for he is good. His love endures forever. That is such a beautiful, beautiful psalm. The Lord is on my side. That's the subheading. Unending love celebrated. That's in verses 1 to 4. All Israel, people, priests, and every God-fearing heart is summoned to praise, because his loving devotion endures forever. The chorus repeats four times to make sure that no one forgets that God's love never quits. In verses 5 to 9, we have refuge in the Lord. From a tight corner, the psalmist cries out, finds spacious freedom, and discovers that trusting the Lord beats leaning on people or politicians every time. In verses 10 to 14, we have victory over surrounding nations. Enemies close in like a buzzing swarm, but three swift repetitions, in the name of the Lord, I cut them off, show who really wins. God becomes strength, song, and salvation. In verses 15 to 18, life preserved to praise. Joy breaks out
in the tents of the righteous, because God's right hand has done mighty things. The singer, severely disciplined but not destroyed, vows to live on and tell the story. Verses 19 to 21, the gates of the righteous open. A request to enter the sacred gates turns into a personal thank you. The Lord answered, so the worshipper walks right in. Verses 22 to 24, it is about the rejected stone becomes the cornerstone. What builders tossed aside, God turned into the most important stone of all. It is marvelous. And today, right now, is the day to celebrate it. Verses 25 to 27, save us and bring success. Hosanna, O Lord, save us, erupts following a blessing on he who comes in the name of the Lord. Light shines, sacrifices are bound to the altar, and hope rises. Verses 28 to 29, it is the final hallelujah. The psalm circles back to the opening note. Give thanks to the Lord, for he is good. His loving devotion endures forever. Now, Psalm 118 is a powerful hymn of thanksgiving. It is deeply imbued with themes of unwavering faith, profound gratitude, and divine mercy. The psalmist's narrative, shaped by an enduring belief in God's eternal love and benevolence, provides timeless wisdom applicable to the trials and tribulations of modern life. The teaching points that you can get from this: the first one, God's enduring love. The psalm begins and ends with a call to give thanks to the Lord, for he is good. His loving devotion endures forever. This repetition underscores the central theme of God's unchanging love. The second point is trust in the Lord. Verses 8 to 9 highlight the importance of placing our trust in God rather than in man or princes. It is better to take refuge in the Lord than to trust in man. The third point, the Lord as our strength and salvation. Verse 14 declares, the Lord is my strength and my song, and he has become my salvation. This verse echoes the song of Moses in Exodus, emphasizing God's role as our deliverer. The next point, the stone the builders rejected. Verse 22, the stone and builders rejected has become the cornerstone. It is a prophetic reference to Christ, who was rejected by men but chosen by God as the foundation of our faith. And the last one, rejoicing in the day of the Lord. Verse 24 reminds us to rejoice in each day as a gift from God, encouraging a heart of gratitude and joy. Some practical applications that you can learn from this psalm, and ones that you can apply to your own lives. The first one, cultivate gratitude. Begin each day by thanking God for his enduring love and faithfulness, recognizing his hand in your life. Next, we have trust God over human wisdom. In times of uncertainty, choose to place your trust in God's wisdom and guidance rather than relying solely on human understanding. Then we have embrace Christ as the cornerstone. Reflect on how Jesus, the rejected stone, is the foundation of your life and faith. Consider areas where you need to align more closely with his teachings.
And the final practical application to apply is rejoice daily. Make a conscious effort to rejoice in each day, acknowledging it as a creation of the Lord and an opportunity to experience His goodness. Amen and amen. You light up me well. Seminar. Ooh. You light up me well. You're Eros. You're Jen Sniper.

is Jacko with I Cannot Fail. And the song before that was You Light Up My World by Divine featuring Casey Ed. Next up we have Adiora featuring Papa San.

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1: You're more beautiful than words can
0: and the title is Awesomely Beautiful.

I'm going to do a few shout outs now. Good morning to Bobby. Big shout out going out to Tony and Ian. Good morning. Good morning to Sarah. Shout out going out to Eunice. Good morning. Gosh, I've had so many messages today. Shout out going out to Katrina. Also going out to you, I said Eunice, didn't I? This one is to Shirley. Good morning.

0: shout
1: out going out to Trish. Good morning. Shout out going out to Isabel. Good morning to you.

Shout out to D and Mr. Nicky B. Upper Tawan. Great result for a first match.

going out to Pat. Good morning. Unchangeable God by Purist Ogby. Next up, we've got Crystal Sparks with New Jerusalem.

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0: have Minister Amoro, and this is Faithfulness.
1: Come on, everybody. It's about time we praise the Lord.

That was Same OG with Exempted, and we're going to play another song by Same OG, and this one is Trust and Obey.

not long left of the show, so I thought I'd slow it down a little bit. And my next track is by Jessica, and this is I Believe.

about to play my last track of the day, but before I do, I just want to thank each and every single one of you for tuning in and for the messages of support. Always appreciated. And I hope that your spirit has been lifted by the songs that I played today, by the lyrics. And I hope that you do take in the lyrics, because as I said many times, gospel is about the lyrics, not the actual genre of the song. And I pray that you have a blessed week, and join me again next Sunday, where you can have some church in your house, in your car, while you're walking, or wherever it is that you are. And I would just like to say adios, peace out, and just be happy. How you feel is a choice. Doesn't matter what's going on around you, you can always choose to be happy. So that's my motto. Put a smile on your face and see how many people smile back. Anyway, I'm going to sign out now. This is Jesse McJesse, and this is Never Be Afraid.

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0: Very good morning, this is WSH team. In the next couple of hours, going to be looking at the weirder, faultian, unusual side of the news.
1: And from my corner today, we'll be looking to the skies. We'll have some folklore, and of course, it happened to me.

0: Yeah, there we go. That track there was Unseen. And you've got your artist side there, Bonnie Payne. And prior to that, we played Caravan Palace, Lay Down, and Florian Sorrell, the Bold Pianist. So to kick off the show, we like to have a quick look at those days of the year. What's on the celebrations? Well, it is, in fact, World Baking Day. If you like a bit of the old baking of stuff. It's also Walnut Day.
1: Oh.
0: That's right. We do like a walnut or two, don't we? And a cherry cobbler day.
1: Well, you can combine all of those, surely.
0: What, your walnuts and your cherries?
1: And a cobbler.
0: Yeah. And right, yeah. Absolutely, you can. That's right. And then, doesn't seem to be too much coming up next week. But on the Monday, it appears to be No Dirty Dishes Day. We don't like that, do we? Not at all. Come on. What we got then on the 14 calendar?
1: The 14 folkloric calendar for this week is mostly dominated on the 19th of May by Sir Thomas Boleyn. So the 19th of May marks the anniversary of Anne Boleyn's execution. And Thomas Boleyn is said to ride in a coach pulled by four horses throughout Norfolk and Suffolk, and there's a number of bridges that he's supposed to cross on that night, including one at Buxton, Aylsham, Beeley, Bickingham, Burr, and Horsted, just to include a couple. And then, dramatic pause as the virtual page turns itself over. On the 21st of May at Ellesmere, which is in Shropshire, there's a mere there, unsurprisingly, called Coal Mere, and sunken bells are supposed to be heard chiming from beneath the waters. One version of the story says the bells ring to mock Oliver Cromwell, who pulled down the church, as one often did in those days. And then finally, at the Tower of London on the 21st of May, the ghost of Henry the VI is supposed to appear just before midnight, walking around the area in which he died. And that is, of course, according to folklore.

0: Yeah, that one's Laszlo, Busy Lie There on that track.
1: I liked it.
0: So what we got?
1: We have giant squids detected off Western Australia in stunning deep sea discovery, according to scitechdaily.com. This is the story that scientists exploring deep underwater canyons off Western Australia have uncovered an unexpectedly rich world of marine life using environmental DNA collected from seawater. I like this technique because this is what they tested in Loch Ness a few years ago, that they basically filtered for DNA mm-hmm. in the loch to see if they could find DNA which related to Nessie. But they found an awful lot of eel.
0: I remember that.
1: DNA, mm-hmm. which led mm-hmm. people to speculate Nessie may be a giant eel, even though that is a bit tenuous. But same technique has been used here by the Western Australian Museum. And they have discovered DNA relating to the giant squid and several species that may be previously unknown to science, which is pretty cool. Giant squid can, of course, grow longer than a school bus. I think this is an American school bus, reaching lengths of 10 to 15 meters and weighing between 150 to 275 kilograms. That's 330 to 606 pounds. In old money. And they also have the largest eyes of any creature in the animal kingdom, measuring up to 30 centimeters across, the size of a pizza, a large pizza at that. So in total, the study identified 226 species across 11 major animal groups, including rare deep sea fish, squid, marine mammals and others. But like I also mentioned earlier, they found a large number of species that do not match neatly into anything currently recorded, which, while it doesn't automatically mean they're new to science, it strongly suggests that there's deep sea biodiversity which we have yet to uncover. So there may be monsters under there after all.

0: Yeah, Ashley Johnson there and Chris Rondinella through the valley. So we're looking at the more News Euphoria side of the news. We are indeed. And these UFO files, come on, what's been happening there? Now, you talked about that a little while back, and it seems that some have now been released, that the Department of Defense in the US have officially launched a massive rolling disclosure program and sealing decades of highly classified military data on an identified anomalous phenomena. So APs, to be precise. Now, the official documents and media files are accessible directly via the newly launched Pursue website on war.gov. And actually, when you click on it, it's the US Department of War.
1: Yeah, formerly known as Department of Defense.
0: Right, yeah, okay. I'm just going to mention a couple here, highlights on that. Now, the initial release, 161 files, 162 declassified, spanning late 1940s to the present day. Now, this tranche includes multi-agency records from the military, the FBI, the State Department, and NASA.
1: Ooh.
0: So there've been some lunar anomalies. Now, you might have heard of these, to be fair, sitting over there. Do say so if you have already. High-resolution transcripts and images from the Apollo 11, 12, and 17 missions were released. Buzz Aldrin reported a bright light source during Apollo 11. Apollo 17 astronauts documented hovering lights in a triangular formation.
1: Ooh.
0: And bright drifting fragments just outside their spacecraft window. About that.
1: Yeah, I've only heard of the Buzz Aldrin one.
0: Mm-hmm. 2024 football object, a striking newly revealed military infrared video shows a football-shaped object with three fin-like projections tracked over Japan.
1: All right.
0: Hovered for 9 seconds, it seems, and then vanished from sensors.
1: I guess that's an American football shape.
0: Yeah. Mm-hmm. Yeah, I imagine so. Oh, right, yeah, that's rather than our football.
1: Yeah, the real football.
0: In 2020, Middle East drone UFO footage captures a bright dancing point of light moving erratically across the sky. Mm. Historical flying disc collection unseals 1947 reports, including FBI report from an Air Force colonel scrabbling to figure out the origin of mysterious flying discs and flying saucers.
1: Oh, okay.
0: And then just finally mention this, your recent orbs. The classified military sensor data tracks unexplained metallic orbs, geometric shapes moving at speeds that appear to defy known physics. Now, of course, just going to say these are unresolved cases, and the government has simply run out of data to definitively identify what these objects are, leaving interpretations open to whether they represent extraterrestrial life or advanced adversarial drone technology.
1: Oh.
0: And that's why it's UAPs, isn't it?
1: It is, yes.
0: Rather than UFOs. An identified anomalous. That's the thing. There we go. Those files are there to be looked at. And as I understand it, there are going to be some more later on released.
1: Ah, excellent.
0: So it goes on.
1: It does.

0: Yeah, last opening, that's the Hugh Guy and N Zeng on Artist Side.
1: A story I came across in the Real Journal, that's of course in Wales. Large black puma-sized cats reported near a body of water. A witness has reported encountering a large black cat, described as being around the size of a puma, on a real water channel known locally as the cat, the cut. Which would be... A big cat on the cut. I should get it right in a second. The sighting was shared with Puma Watch, a volunteer group set up to catalogue and investigate big cat sightings across North Wales, where residents can submit reports of unusual animals, often known as cryptids. The witness, who asked not to be named, told Puma Watch he had been walking along the river channel when he spotted the animal roughly 50 metres away. The witness said, "I was walking down the real water cut at the back and could go no further because of a tree which had come down. Then about 50 metres away, I spotted a large black cat around the size of, I would say, a puma, definitely much bigger than a house cat. It was looking into the cut like it was stalking something and was very still. It never spotted me and I cleared off after seeing it. I will also report the sighting to the police." But big cat sightings, as we know, have been kicking around for decades now, since the 1970s, if not earlier, and they don't seem to be going away anytime soon. And we know big cats have been reported locally to us as well. So, you know, maybe there is a clan of cats out there which are obscenely stealthy.
0: Stealth-like, yes,
1: and only reveal themselves when they feel like it.
0: Well, of course. Why wouldn't I?
1: Absolutely.

Yes, well, now that track. Was watching You. That's the title there. Sophia Pamott and Celeste, of course, on vocals. Now,

0: Yeah, well, I don't know. For some reason, I can only recall reading like a couple of lion sightings.
1: Mm.
0: And I can't remember any tiger sightings.
1: No, well.
0: So, but I can remember a Tasmanian tiger sighting from like the 80s.
1: Can you?
0: I think that's in Bournemouth, which is even more impressive because one, it's Australian. And two, it's been extinct for coming up to 100 years.
1: And I've got to say now, I've just clicked on the map and there are loads of them.
0: Mm.
1: Wow, that's a thing. Now, moving on then to the capybara, which escaped and is still out there. And bite marks have offered clues to the escaped capybara's whereabouts. So there was two of them, wasn't there? One of them was nearby, which they got back to the zoo. They are related, these two. And this Winchester's Marvel Zoo. And they had only just arrived there, hadn't they, you see?
0: They had.
1: And I'm mentioning it because there's a fantastic video that a member of the public posted. They're out walking their dog. And then they see what she thinks is a monk jack. But actually, immediately, you can see that's the capybara.
0: Oh.
1: And she goes, oh, monk jack. And she's with a dog. She talks to a dog. And then she says, stop. Because she realises to a dog that the dog would run at the creature, whether it be a monk jack or whatever. And the dog does run at the creature. And you can clearly see the capybara then jumps into the river. And is gone, of course.
0: Yeah.
1: So, yeah, there is a thing. Of course, they're fine. You know, you don't want to spook them. But I'm surprised there isn't a map for this capybara. People can say whether they've seen the Samba. It's the name, actually. Yeah. Seen Samba.
0: Samba Watch.
1: Yeah. Samba Watch, exactly so. And there we go. That's it. That's just worth reporting. So if you're in that area and you happen to spot what you think might be a monk jack, but in fact is a capybara, I do believe you report to Marvel Zoo, Winchester Zoo, yeah.
0: Mm-hmm,
1: let
0: mm-hmm.
1: them know you have seen
0: the little fella.
1: And ideally, film.
0: Yes.
1: Yeah.

0: that's pandered up there, across the line.
1: A story close to our hearts, of course, crop circles. And the first crop circles of the year are starting to come in. So the first crop circle of the year was apparently found on the 29th of April in Wiltshire. Dumbbell-shaped. It was found overlooking the man-made mound known as Silbury Hill, where we have visited in the past. I mean, it's okay. It's a bit boring. It's basically a dumbbell shape. So, you know, much of muchness, really, but it was first. And then it was reported that the second crop circle of the year had been found a few days later. This one was on a barley field on a farm in Wiltshire, depicting a five-pointed star comprised of circles and somewhat resembling the famous Michelin man. The formation is far more complex than the previous one. Now, there's a website called cropcirclecomconnector.com, which was started in the mid-1990s, and I don't think they've updated the design of their website because it is very, very 1990s style, which is a refreshing change, I guess. But they do have lots of photos of crop circles and featured two most recent ones. And they also say of the second crop circle, no permission has been granted to enter the site. And it just says, a very old friend of mine has a neighbouring farm to the one where the formation is, and he knows the farmer very well. The farmer sent him a video from his tractor this morning and wasn't very happy to find the formation. He has notified the police because of insurance purposes, and he is in two minds whether or not to open up to the public, mainly because there may be more damage to his crops. So I have checked the Crop Circle Connector website for more crop circles since then, but there has been none seen or discovered. So those works of art or alien communications or freak weather phenomena, a slow start this year, but I'm sure as summer hits us, we'll encounter a lot more crop circles.
0: Yes. Usually about how many? Usually quite a few.
1: There is, you know, a good 20 or 30 at least.

0: Easy Pieces there, Khalida. On that track, looking at the stranger side of the news. Well, a warning has been issued, and this is in France. The French police have issued a warning telling people to look out for drunk animals.
1: Sorry, what now?
0: Particularly deer.
1: Oh.
0: Well, what has actually happened is that at this time of the year, certain plants have an intoxicating effect. Some of the buds on plants. Now, I have actually heard this before, to be fair. And what they're doing is they're eating them and knowing that they're going to become intoxicated and drunk, basically. And it's sad, actually, because they're staggering around a little bit. And, of course, they're staggering around in the road. And that is the problem, isn't it? Right there. So to be on the lookout. Now, does that happen in this country?
1: Well, I was going to say, doesn't this happen to bees?
0: Yes. No, it's actually very sad. Lime trees. Bees are attracted to lime trees at a certain time of the year. And then they get drunk and they drop down and they are dehydrated. And forever having to rush out, trying, they come en masse, save them with water, moving them to a little bit of a water source. Now we have a thing there ready with stones in for them and possibly a little bit of sugar and melted with a bit of water. Generally it's best to pick them up. I've seen them pick them up and they have drunk a little bit of water and put them on the flowers, the pollen. So at least they're somewhere, so they survive, which is great to see. I've seen many. Some, of course, it's a bit too late. So, yeah, that happens. So it's animals, wild animals or insects are attracted to certain plots certain times of year. That's it. Anyway, that was it. Got to be looking out for that.
1: Yeah, you do have saved wildlife.
0: Absolutely. And I don't, like I said, I don't know if deers in this country, we have the same situation happening.
1: I don't know.
0: I shall look that up.

0: way down south, Olive Tree on that track. There, I have looked that up. Apparently it's true. In this country, it's autumn, though. What? Which makes sense. Fermented. When things are fermented, fruits and berries. Common intoxicated UK wildlife includes thrushes, blackbirds, red wings. Sadly, they do get tipsy and sometimes can fly into windows. Now, vet agencies in the UK say they have actually diagnosed alcohol poisoning in wild birds in counties like Kimberley. And animals, mammals, badgers, foxes, hedgehogs, and sometimes muntjac deer binge on fermenting orchard fruits, which leave them uncoordinated or unusually sleepy. Well, that makes sense. I thought I'd heard that.
1: Yes.
0: Right, there we go.
1: Right. Archaeologists reveal secrets of artificial island older than Stonehenge in Scottish Loch. This was a story in The Independent, which starts, archaeologists have used innovative techniques to reveal the secrets of an artificial island older than Stonehenge, discovering a large timber platform hidden beneath it. Right, this island on the Isle of Lewis, so an isle within an isle, appears to have been made of stone. However, University of Southampton researchers found that the timber was actually used for the structure rather than stone. So there are an awful lot of lochs in Scotland with these man-made islands, and in folklore books they're referred to floating islands because they do occasionally move around. But nobody knows why they're there, and it's been a bit of a mystery for some time, and to be honest it still is a mystery, if not even more so now, because archaeologists use this new technique and they now believe that some of the islands align with the date of 3500 to 3300 BC. So that does make these islands older than Stonehenge. And it's not an easy thing to build an island which floats.
0: No.
1: So the one they're looking at was first established more than 5,000 years ago. Then around 2,000 years ago, another layer of wood and stone was added. And then 1,000 years ago, even more wood and stone were added. So this island's kind of evolved. But why? Nobody knows. I mean, there's bits of like old pottery and stuff on these things.
0: Okay.
1: But nothing which means anything. So the pottery might just be a beaker that somebody dropped while visiting. So it is a mystery, and now it's even more of a mystery because it's now an old mystery. And old mysteries are a nightmare to try to solve.
0: Yes.

0: Yeah, Andrew and I are both sides now on that track.
1: We are working our way through the... Is that okay for you?
0: Yeah.
1: Have I jumped ahead?
0: No, that's okay. We can go to that. I was just going to quickly mention about the sentry plant, the bloom. This was a little bit tragic, really, but employees of a pet grooming business in Mississippi were shocked when a sentry plant outside the building suddenly started to bloom several feet tall. Now, I've watched the video, and it's tall. It shoots right up there on one stem. And workers at the Shaggy Chic Pet Saddle had just moved in, and they didn't think anything of the plant when suddenly it grew and it bloomed. Now, this sentry plant takes 8 to 30 years to bloom. Can you imagine?
1: Wow.
0: And the event known as the death bloom.
1: Oh.
0: I know. Signals the end of its life cycle. They have been known to grow up to 20 feet tall. It's a strange one, isn't it?
1: It is.
0: They just bloom and die. That's it. Over.
1: Well, hopefully it doesn't release seeds. So
0: well, that's what I'm thinking. It doesn't say in this article, you'd think, wouldn't you? Otherwise that would be...
1: It's
0: a goner. Anyway, it's just one of those strange things that happens.
1: But some plants, so that when they mowed the lawn outside our where we live, and one day the grass was just flat.
0: Yes.
1: And then the next day, the dandelions had like grown several centimetres.
0: They're really tall, I know. They were at least, look, how tall is that?
1: Several centimetres.
0: I'm putting that at 30 centimetres. They shot up.
1: Yes.
0: At 30 centimetres, like overnight, which is extraordinary.
1: Yes.
0: Yeah, it's amazing. Nature is amazing. Right, next track. Well, when we come back, we're going to be looking at...
1: Yes. Instead of cryptozoology.

0: Miracle of sound there, Valhalla Calling.
1: We're going to be continuing our look at the A to Z of cryptozoology. I think we've now just hit the letter N for places. So let's start off in Newquay, which is in Wales. This sea serpent found in the waters here was said to be 40 feet in length and reportedly took a liking to the local seal population, although the seals objected to the new arrival and their fleeing was an indication the creature was nearby. On the Isle of Harris, the beach there was home to some sea cows, which are basically mercows. So mermaids, merfolk would keep sea cows, which would occasionally come onto land and then go back into the sea. But these herds that emerged from the sea were prevented from returning by locals who moved to the shoreline to prevent the animals from going back to their underwater farmland. The sea cows, which strangely enough looked identical to regular cattle, spent the remainder of their days on a nearby farm. At Norbury, which is in Staffordshire, a man driving a horse and cart crossed this bridge one evening in 1879. A black creature with white eyes leapt from the bush upon the horse, causing the creature to panic and bolt. The rider used his whip to lash out at the creature, only for the whip to pass through the entity. The man eventually arrived home with little memory of how he managed to shake off the attack. Sharing the experience with another local man, the witness discovered that the creature was known locally as the man monkey and was supposed to live in the area. On the North Norfolk coast, the sea all around there was home to a sea monster which was spotted during the 1930s. One time it was spotted by a captain on a small boat. North of the Isle of Orkney, the Orkney Isles, the sea was home to a whale, but it had the characteristics of a boar, and this creature was seen throughout 1537. And then at North Ronaldsea, which is in Orkney area, there's supposed to be a selkie. There's a story that a man from the area, a farmer by trade, stole a selkie's seal skin and hid it, forcing the woman to become his wife. After many years of marriage, the selkie found her seal skin and ran off to the sea, never to be seen again. I cannot blame her in the slightest, and we'll come back with some more after this track.

0: Yeah, that track there, Lost on You, and the Artiside LP.
1: We are back with the eighth set of cryptozoological places across the UK and sometimes beyond. Working our way through the letter N, North Shields, which is, of course, in Northumberland, the North Sea, although the sector area is not unknown. July 1945, after setting off from North Shields, the crew of a boat spotted what they believed to be a piece of wreckage floating in the sea. The sailors investigated and realised the object was actually alive and was the head and neck of a black creature. The creature swam away and dived, revealing a 9-foot-wide body. Northampton. Actually, this is Nottingham at Stonebridge Roads, close to a former factory in 2004. A local driver along the road at night caught sight of a giant spider. She said the creature was over 60 centimetres and the legs and body the size of a dinner plate. The spider crawled across the road and disappeared into the disused factory, leaving the witness in shock. I hope it wasn't really a spider and it's just a misidentified something else. At Nottingham at Westlake, 1970s onwards, cryptozoologist Adam Bird reported fishermen believed a large creature to reside in the lake, around 15 feet, 4.5 metres in length, and resembling a salamander. At Snunton, which is in the Outer Hebrides, the area is reported to contain the grave of a mermaid killed in the early 19th century. It was found on the beach. Accounts stated the upper part of the creature was the size of a child, while the bottom resembled a salmon. In NW8 postcode, which is of course London, we have St. John's Wood, where in 1830 a strange entity was rumoured to frequent the surrounding area. Some reports said it wore chainmail, others said it was more bear-like. So an armoured bear? It's not very likely. We'll just start to touch on the O's. So we have Oban, which is in Argyll and Bute on the A85. In September 1965, two independent motorists reported a 6-metre-long legless creature along the roadside, which was grey in colour. One witness said it propelled itself along like a giant caterpillar. In Oban Bay itself, on the 18th of November 1873, a 100-foot-long, that's 30 metres in new money, black creature was observed swimming in the bay for around 15 minutes. A story which may be a hoax says that the same or similar creature was killed in 1877 and the locals dragged the carcass above the high water mark to use it as fish bait. And then finally for this week, we'll visit Oddingham, which is in Hampshire, where in 1972 several wild boars were seen running around the area during the autumn. And of course, back then, wild boars had not been reintroduced to the UK.

0: Well, that's Bjork, of course, Bachelorette. On that track. Because that we play Mount Kimble. Somehow, she's still here on that track. Well, we're going to be looking at those new words. I'm just going to check that because I sounded like James Blake. Oh, yes, he's on there. Yes, it's Mount Kimble, Don Maker, and James Blake.
1: Ah.
0: So I recognise the vocal. Okay, new words this week. Online dictionaries, the Cambridge one at that. And we have proof of humanity.
1: I'm going to guess that's proving that somebody's a real person and not an AI.
0: Bingo. Yeah, that's exactly it. But it's confirmation that the user is a real person, not a bot. Because of what's happening amid rising fears over AI. And so much being AI now, literally. Everything. That, it seems that users can prove they're human and not robots by bringing advanced eye scanning tech to an app. Now, Tinder's doing it, it seems. Other major platforms, such as video calling service Zoom, will be able to scan their irises to earn a proof of humanity badge attached to their profile or name.
1: It's science fiction, iris scans.
0: I know. And then we have Super Worker. Someone who produces more work. They're super productive using AI tools. Well, of course, you know.
1: Yeah.
0: Up to a point.
1: But with a reduction of accuracy, of course.
0: That carry out tasks and act on their behalf. Person is coined the term super worker for how AI is amplifying what an individual can achieve at work. Yeah, the problem with this is people are forgetting how to write and spell because they're getting AI to do it. Because it's quicker, obviously. Because it doesn't need checking, because as we know, it's not actually accurate.
1: No, not at all.
0: By any stretch of imagination. And also can over-punctuate, a bit like Word, both do it. So it's not simple, you can't just do that, but it is a thing and it has a place.
1: It does have its place.
0: Well, so there's that one. And then also we have for this week a grand annex, which is a term apparently coined now, and that is for self-contained living space for a young adult located on the same property as their parents' home. Or a full nester, someone whose adult children are still living at home. So it's those then on the Cambridge Online Dictionaries for this week. Well, it's a bit boring, really, isn't it?
1: It is.
0: I've got to be honest. I've got to say it. It's got to be said.
1: But I will use proof of humanity during the week.
0: Okay. Do it.

0: Yeah, Youngblood, that. Oh, I was made for loving you.
1: Ah, we have one of your It Happens to Me stories sent in. So if you are sitting comfortably, I shall begin. On the 12th of May 2010, at around 3 p.m, my husband and I visited the Tower of London during our honeymoon in London. We are from France. We spent the day exploring many famous tourist attractions, but nothing prepared me for what I experienced inside the bedroom of Henry VIII. As soon as I stepped into the room, I noticed a strong and unusual perfume filling the air. It was old-fashioned and unlike anything I had ever smelt before. Almost instantly, I felt the presence of a woman in the room. The feeling was so intense that I could not explain it, even to myself. My husband did not notice anything strange, but I felt deeply uncomfortable. Wanting to remember the moment, I took a photograph of the bed inside the chamber. When we returned home to France from our holiday, I looked through all of our pictures. As I zoomed in on the photograph from Henry VIII's bedroom, I noticed the figure of a woman standing near the bed, even though nobody else had been in the frame at the time. The closer I looked, the clearer the figure became. To me, it resembled Catherine of Aragon herself. Was this really a photograph of the wife of Henry VIII, or just a technical flaw, or a case of pareidolia? I guess we'll never know for sure.

0: Yeah, Hans Zimmer track there.
1: Ah.
0: Now We Are Free. And that is Klaus Badelt, Lise Gerarda on your vocal, and Gavin Greenaway. Bit of a collab, a collection. Gonna look at some superstitions, shall we? Why not?
1: Why not?
0: From around the world. In Greece, it seems Tuesday, not Friday.
1: Sorry, what now?
0: Yes, is the unlucky one, the 13th, because in this country we talk about Friday, don't we? It's Tuesday. Apparently in Greece and in the Czech Republic, if you have a glass of beer and you're drinking it and you need a top up, apparently you should not pour a different type of beer into the beer that's already there, because bad luck will surely follow.
1: Ooh.
0: In Latvia, it's bad luck to return home for something that you have forgotten. It's best to leave it, apparently. And in Belarus, it's considered bad luck to whistle indoors. And it's believed to whistle away all of your money.
1: Oh. That whistling is in a lot of folklore, isn't it?
0: It is.
1: Like whistling up a storm at sea.
0: Yes, that's right, yeah.
1: Well. I'm trying to think now.
0: Oh, okay.

0: Lecter there with the track Ever.
1: Very good. We have a few headlines from the world of futurology, tomorrow's news today, stuff which may or may not be happening in the real world soon. So at CES 2026, physical AI and humanoid robots were major themes, with companies showcasing robots trained through generative AI simulations for industrial, home and medical use. But we've all seen that documentary, iRobot, so we know how that's going to turn out. Scientists have announced the discovery of 118 confirmed exoplanets using machine learning applied to NASA telescope data. And 45 of those nearby exoplanets are considered promising candidates for habitability, intended for future biosignature searches, according to the news. There's also, excuse me a second, scientists engineered yeast supplements that dramatically improved honeybee colony development, a potentially important breakthrough for food systems and agriculture, and we do need to save those bees. New research suggests global warming has accelerated since 2015 and that the 1.5 degree threshold could arrive before 2030 under current trends. That isn't so good, and that's about it for tomorrow's news today.

0: Yeah, there we go. That one, there was Cat Power. I'll be seeing you. Have we got time? Yes, we have. Just very quickly then, looking at our Victorian slang. We have for this week, sauce box, meaning the mouth.
1: Oh, yeah, of course. Yes.
0: We've also got shake a flannin. Why say you're going to fight when you could say you're going to shake a flannin? And then finally, we've got skiller malink, and that's being secret, shady, and doubtful.
1: Oh, very good.
0: Yeah, we're going to play out now on weather, and that's Coco Noir, WDL. We have been WSH, Beyond Rep Steam, looking at the weird air 427 news. Thank you very much for joining us. Be back next week. Have a fantastic week.
1: Until next time, we'll see you on the other side.

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1: 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And it's going to be a crazy bonkers show, because it's our crazy, crazy, crazy Tuesday night. 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
1: Fancy yourself as a bit of a know-it-all? Ipswich Community Radio's popular pub quiz is back. Grab five mates, teams of six maximum, and head to the Salutation in Ipswich on Friday the 9th of October at 7 p.m. sharp. 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
9: 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I'm Isaiah.
10: And I'm Luke, and today's show is a little bit different because we've left the studio and travelled out to the sunny, sunny Saxmundan.
9: A lot of conversations we have about LGBT spaces tend to focus on bigger towns and cities, places where there might be youth groups, pride events, LGBTQ venues and more opportunities to meet people from the community.
10: But what happens when you live somewhere more rural? What does being LGBTQ look like when the nearest dedicated space might be miles away? And how important is it for organisations to actually come into those communities rather than expecting the young people to travel to them? That's what we're going to be talking about today.
9: And today we're joined by some of the young people who actually live here. So rather than me introducing everyone, would you like to introduce yourselves? Maybe you'd like to say your name, pronoun, how old you are, and how, maybe how long you've lived here?
11: My name's Rosie, I'm 17, my pronouns are she, they, and I've lived in Saxmundan my whole life, so 17 years.
12: My name's Katie, my pronouns are they, them, I'm 17 and I've lived in Saxmundan for nearly 6 years.
9: Thanks for joining me. I think it's really important that when we talk about LGBTQ young people in areas, we actually hear from the young people that live there. So before getting into it properly, we're going to start with some music, yeah? So I've asked each of our guests to choose some of the music for today's show. So our first track has been picked by Katie.
12: I've chosen White Noise by James Marriott because it's a song that really got me through some tough times, and it reminds me of all my lovely friends and people who got me through those times.
9: Amazing. So do you want to introduce your song? So as in, when I say that, I mean, this is...
12: This is White Noise by James Marriott.

0: So after that lovely song, we're going to start our first conversation, and we wanted to open it up a little bit more and make it a bit more broad and speak about how some of your experiences and how you feel more genuinely about being just a young person in sort of a smaller village. Saxmundham's a village?
1: Town.
0: I knew that. what's it like being a young person?
1: It's nice because it can be peaceful and there's a lot of nice people to grow up around, but it also can be difficult, especially as a young person, because there's not that much to do. And if you want to go places but you can't like get anywhere because like you don't have a lift or you can't drive, it can be difficult to like find things to do.
2: I find it similar. It is very quiet here, but I might be biased because I was in London till I was 10. I did find the peacefulness very nice, but it also can be quite weird when in towns like this, the majority of the population are like old people, so they're not always the most like welcoming of younger people hanging around. But it is nice. I mean, there is only so much to do, which can be a bit of a bummer, but overall, it's not horrible.
1: No, I like it.
3: What would you say you like about living here?
1: Because obviously it's quite rural and in the countryside, there's a lot of like green spaces. And I mean, I live right next to a forest, and so it's a really nice place. It's like I can take my dog up and everything. So I think just the area itself and the countryside and living in the countryside, I quite like.
2: Yeah, I also really like the nature. I also really like that we live like 15 minutes away from a beach. So if it gets hot, you can just go sit at the beach, which is really nice. And I also quite like how much of a community we are. Like everyone knows everyone, which is really nice.
0: If we were to do like a day in your lives, like not when you're at like school or college, what things do you actually do to sort of to spend your time? Obviously you mentioned, what's your dog's name?
1: Maisie.
0: Obviously you've mentioned taking Maisie on walks, but what else do you sort of find yourselves to do to sort of keep yourselves busy?
1: If we're like hanging out with friends and stuff, we'll often go to like a coffee shop in town, but me personally, I spend a lot of time like at home or in my garden doing like crafts and stuff. But yeah, if I'm going out, there's like parks and cafes and things to do like that.
2: Yeah, same. I also just sort of have a mooch about. There's a couple of charity shops which are good to pass the time, a couple of coffee shops. It's always the big controversy of the week. Do we go to Waitrose Cafe or do we go to Costa? But yeah, a lot of the time it's also just spending time out in nature.
3: Okay. And what about, so thinking about going out and meeting friends who live like say Ipswich or Bury or surrounding areas, how easy is it for you to get to those places from Saxmundham?
2: It can be hard because there's only buses every hour or so, and if you want to get the train it's expensive and buses take ages, and especially like in hot weather and stuff it can be difficult. But I mean, it is worth it, like going that far, but it can just be a bit difficult if you can't get a lift or if you can't drive, especially if someone lives like in a town that doesn't have a bus service, which is common.
1: Yeah, like I mean, we have a train station in Saxmundham, but a lot of the neighbouring towns don't have a train station. So then if you want to get somewhere a bit further away, you have to then get a bus to come here to then get the train. And it's just a lot of like time and money, and it takes forever. And sometimes the buses don't come at all. But I definitely say it is worth it to like meet new people and get to the larger places because there's a lot more opportunities there.
0: Do you find that you sort of mentioned that the stuff that you do is a lot of like the Waitrose Cafe or the charity shops? Or even if you're travelling out to get buses or trains, is it a big struggle that the things that you want to do and sort of the enjoyment that you have always has money attached to it? It will always have to be a cafe where you are expected to get a drink, or a bus or a train. Is that a difficult thing to sort of, being a young person, is that quite a difficult thing to sort of navigate?
2: Yeah, absolutely. I find that literally like everything has a money cost, even if it's just getting the train to go on a walk somewhere or getting a bus, like everything has at least some sort of cost. And even if it is just the price of a coffee, the prices are going up and it's more often, so it adds up and it can get very frustrating.
1: Yeah, I definitely agree, because like the only thing that's sort of here that you don't have to actually travel for is like going to the park or genuinely just like going for a walk, because like Katie said, even if you want to go somewhere else, there's still like the money for the bus or the train or however you need to get there. So it can be difficult when wanting to do things because you're constantly thinking about, okay, well, this cost is here and this cost is there.
3: Specifically when we talk about being LGBTQ or being queer, What do you think that living somewhere rural changes that experience?
1: I definitely do, because there's not as many people. There's obviously not as many queer people, which means that people aren't as like used to it or accustomed to it. And so like sometimes a lot of people like know someone that's queer, but round here you don't really get that. So you'll often meet someone who's not interacted with a queer person or never met a queer person, especially if they're like older and sort of not from our generation. So I think it's definitely more difficult, again, because you don't have the same sort of community that you'd have living in a more like urban area.
3: Definitely, definitely. Katie, what do you think?
2: I agree with Rosie. It's also just a thing of like, you don't really know a lot of queer people. I mean, any queer people I live from here, I've met like through school. But I also think like people our age, we mostly figured out like we were queer like in COVID and stuff. So a lot of us just have to like look online for spaces like that.
3: Okay. And do you know many other LGBTQ people who live locally?
1: Yeah. Locally is like a bit of, I don't know how locally is local. We know a lot of people that we go to school with that we've found, especially this year going to a bigger school, that are queer. But definitely in Saxmundham specifically, there's a handful.
2: No, I could count them on one hand.
1: Yeah,
2: I don't even
1: there's
2: think.
1: Not that many.
3: Okay, and tell me a little bit about your school, because I know that your school closed down recently, didn't it?
1: The school in Saxmundham did, but the one that we went to didn't.
3: So talk to me about school. Talk to me about how your experience of being queer in school and what that was like for you, and how you think that might have been different if you lived in Ipswich potentially, or Bury.
2: People aren't really used to seeing queer people. Even in schools, even when you're young, people just aren't used to it. So I feel like the attitude can be quite hostile, especially in like younger years when you don't really know where to look. I do find it quite lucky that as we got into the older years of school, we did have like an LGBT club, which I found really helpful. But overall, it was not the easiest.
1: Yeah, I mean, I came out in like year seven. So I was 11, it was sort of COVID, and people definitely weren't as like accepting. Again, what I said before with like people don't know a lot of queer people, so they're maybe not as accepting because they're not used to it. Mm-hmm. But yeah, so it can be difficult to be in school like that.
3: And what would you say the positives of being queer in the community is around here? Because there must be some.
1: No, I think there definitely is some. You do get to meet other queer people and you get to know them quite well. And so that can form a lot of friendships, just because even though there's not that many, like you do get to know each other.
3: Yeah, yeah.
2: It makes the experiences when you do get to like see other queer people and meet with other queer people a lot more special when it's in such a small area.
0: Okay, I think it's time for another little song. So Katie, would you like to introduce your next song and also maybe tell us a little bit about it?
2: So I have chosen Worm Food by Cave Town, because I used to listen to Cave Town a lot when I was like 13, 14, and I think this song really sort of sums up my experience as like a non-binary person and not really fitting in with other people. So this is Worm Food by Cave Town.

0: Okay. So one of the reasons we're here today is because Outreach Youth has been running LGBT pop-up sessions in Saxmundham. So as part of our normal work, we run weekly groups in Ipswich and Bury, but actually sometimes we miss those rural areas, and that's why we invented the pop-ups, really, to actually get to those places where we might not be able to meet young people, or where young people might not be able to come to us. Yeah. So what I'm interested to know about is, how did you first hear about the Saxmundham pop-up?
1: I was already attending Outreach every now and then, obviously travelling up there, and then they started doing Saxmundham pop-ups and were talking to me about it before they did them, and like ideas of what we could do there. So I heard about it through already being a member of Outreach Youth.
2: So I actually got into Outreach as a whole basically through Katie, and I remember a lot of the sessions were sort of difficult for me to get to because they were so far away. So when they mentioned that they were thinking about doing Saxmundham like pop-up sessions, I was like, oh my god, this is something that I can actually get to. So yeah, it was basically through Katie and through them being an Outreach.
3: And what actually made you decide to come to the first event? I feel like it does take a lot of courage for young people to take that step to just seeing a big gay youth group and actually deciding to go there, especially if you're going by yourself for the first time. So what made you take that step and sort of come along?
2: Well, obviously, when I first came to the pop-up in Saxmundham, I wasn't by myself because Katie was here. But I think it was just the thought of being able to meet people that were also queer in the community, and sort of being able to be a part of that larger group, not necessarily just in Saxmundham, but as Outreach as a whole. But yeah, I was definitely nervous because obviously I didn't know anyone else that was going to be here apart from Katie. So yeah, it was definitely scary, but I'm very glad that I did decide to come.
1: When I first came to Outreach, it was one of their Ipswich sessions, because it was a drag academy that they did, and I was at a point where I just realised that I wanted to start drag and stuff. So the amount that I wanted to do that sort of outweighed any anxiety I had of going all the way up there and like meeting new people, because I didn't know anyone when I first joined, and it was a little bit scary. But I think what helped was just to know that everyone in that group had also gone through similar things as me, so there was just this like vibe of just acceptance and love and no judgment, which just made it feel so safe.
0: That's really nice to hear. That makes me feel really happy, and it makes me feel like actually these pop-ups are actually worth doing, because sometimes we come out and there might be one or two people here, but actually those one or two people might actually really benefit from these pop-ups. So that's really great to hear.
3: Do we want to maybe talk about what we've done at the pop-up today?
0: Yeah, well, maybe
3: other
0: we
3: than
0: could.
3: Doing this,
1: we made pizzas. It was so much fun. Literally felt like we were on MasterChef. They are delicious, as verified by the staff. It was
3: good.
1: So much fun.
3: Can confirm.
0: So, my next question is: has coming here helped you meet other people?
2: Yeah, definitely.
1: Yeah, it definitely has.
0: And talk to me a little bit about the things that you've gone to and the activities and the events that you've been to as part of Outreach.
1: Most recently, I would say Queer Prom we got to go to for the first time, and that was just the like absolute best. Rosie, you said you'd never seen so many like queer people in a room.
2: No, I literally walked in and there were so many people that like felt like me, and so I just felt really like sort of at home and like I was being accepted, which was really nice.
1: Yeah, and like we got to just have so much fun without worrying about like if people were going to be horrible to us because, you know, me and Rosie are together or whatever, or people are going to judge what we wear. I wore a suit for the first time, which was so exciting, and just everyone there has that shared experience and they're all just having the absolute best time without being scared of like what other people are going to think or whatever.
0: That's amazing. That's really nice to hear. If these pop-ups didn't exist, where do you think you would hang out, or where do you think you would go to find that community, do you think? Do you have any ideas?
2: Honestly, probably just meeting people through school, because obviously joining a bigger school now, we've found friends that are queer. So I think just hanging out with them, maybe outside of school, would probably be the only sort of thing, because living rurally, there's not really anything apart from these outreach sessions that are solely queer.
1: Yeah, I agree. Literally just anyone we hang out with is solely through school, to be honest.
3: Do you find it useful as well? Is there much, because obviously Outreach and social media exists, not sure if you guys are aware. Obviously Outreach has like the Instagram, and we have the Discord server, which is a big collective, you know, thing with all the young people in. Do you find that social media a helpful thing and a nice thing when you then do, you know, you go to Career Prom and then you come back to Saxon London, and then maybe you won't have another youth group for a while? Is that a useful thing to have to sort of stay connected?
1: It is definitely useful, especially like the Discord, and just getting to like chat to people that you've met without having to like go all the way out to Ipswich or wherever you met them. You can always stay in contact and just like send little drawings or what you've been up to. And I definitely feel like the social media aspect does help as well when outreach are like promoting their events and stuff, to know what's on.
0: So for anyone that doesn't know what Discord is, could you explain a little bit?
1: It's like an app that's dedicated to just servers of people with common interests, like talking and stuff. So for example, the outreach server is like invite only, so only people that go to outreach are on it, and all of them can talk to each other.
0: Great. And do you find that being a part of that is given you the opportunity to make new friends?
1: Absolutely. I think just having like a dedicated area for us to chat and talk about things definitely helps to keep those friends.
3: Okay, I think it's time for another song. Rosie, would you like to introduce this one?
2: Yeah, so the first one I picked is I'll Believe in Anything by Wolf Parade. I genuinely just really like the song, and I think it can be applicable to a lot of situations and relatable. So
0: great. Do you want to introduce it?
2: Yeah, here's I'll Believe in Anything by Wolf Parade.

0: Okay, so after that song, we're going to focus a little bit more on school and college in Saxe Bundon. Obviously, you've both been to school and you're both currently at college?
1: Yes.
0: Yeah?
1: Yeah.
0: So without naming any teachers or the schools you're going to, because we don't want to name and shame, potentially, just a few questions about sort of being an LGBT young person in education. I suppose the first question is just, do you feel like you can be yourself in college currently? And you can also go back to high school as well.
1: I think now, definitely. I don't know if it's the school specifically of what it is, or just that now that I'm like 16, 17 and I'm not like 11 when I first came out. But I definitely feel like I can be more of myself where I am now.
2: I think at my current school it did take a while, because I had changed from a school where I knew everyone to a completely different school that was so much bigger. I didn't know anyone, and it also like kind of just the big change made me a bit like insecure. But I think once I got settled, I did feel able to express myself a bit more. But it did take a bit of time and a bit of like speaking to some teachers and stuff just to like get some support. But overall, I did eventually be able to come up my shell and feel a bit more safe, especially because it's such a big school. It can be quite overwhelming. Yeah.
0: Do you think that comes into play as well then, that sort of when you first come out, when you're younger and you're first coming out as a queer person and you've got that uncertainty there, the more you learn, grow and sort of become solid in your identity, is that what gives you the confidence regardless of the school or the app, like the people around you, or is it sort of not come into play?
1: I think it definitely helps, because the more I sort of figure out about my identity and who I am, it makes me a lot more confident, and so I stop like caring a lot like about what other people would think of me, and I sort of stop thinking, well, okay, if they're gonna like judge me or whatever. But I don't know, I think it's definitely an age thing of just how long I've known that I was queer. But I do think the change in the school, like Katie said, was like overwhelming, just because going from a small school to a big school. But yeah, I think how long and sort of the age that I am now has definitely helped me come out of my shell a bit more.
2: Yeah, I definitely agree. I feel like it might be an age thing. You become more confident in like who you are, and you learn that people don't really, like, not in a bad way, people don't care. So you have to sort of learn that. And I definitely think like the change in school is just a matter of like you find one or two people that you know have your back, and then from there it makes it so much easier.
3: And do you think that there was anything specific that sort of gave you that confidence? Maybe a teacher that you spoke to, or something you saw online, or was there anything that sort of sparked it and was like, actually, that is me?
2: I think definitely in high school, I was lucky that we had a few queer teachers that had clubs or were just like be open, that just made it easier to be like, okay, so people like me do exist at this school and it's like okay. And also every now and then I would like have a conversation with a queer teacher about stuff, and it just made it like feel a lot more safe and easy.
1: Yeah, I was a lot more shy about my identity when I was in high school, but I think now that I've started like sixth form college, getting into my first queer relationship and sort of aging up has just sort of made me realize. And I also think meeting a lot more of the community at school has helped, because I know that there are a lot more people out there like me that are always there, and I know that there's support out there from teachers or from facilities and stuff.
0: And you've mentioned like the LGBT sort of clubs that have been in the school and colleges. Are these things that you went to, or was it just the knowledge that they were there was a bit of a support system?
2: We definitely went to them when they were like, when we were younger, like year 8, year 9. But then luckily we found like our own sort of spaces to be ourselves. But just the knowledge that they were there definitely made it feel a lot safer.
3: Okay, so we're going to take another music break. Rosie, do you have a song that you would like to play?
1: Yeah, I do have a song. It's Car Lights by James Marriott. I think this song is like, it sort of sums up a lot of experiences as a queer person, and I love listening to it. And yeah, so this is Car Lights by James Marriott.
3: Great, let's get that on.

0: Okay, I want to switch it up a little bit because I feel like we've talked a lot about school and we've talked a lot about experiences in Saxmundham. I wondered whether you guys had any questions for us. Is that putting you on the spot a little bit?
1: Yes.
0: Yeah? What sort of things would you want to know about us? Because I feel like we could potentially do the same, answer the same questions. But obviously without sharing anything personal, obviously. But we can talk about maybe like what it was like for us growing up, maybe.
2: What was it like for you guys at school? Because, I mean, I don't know how old you are, but it was probably a bit different.
0: Yeah, well, we're not that old.
3: Guess how old you are.
1: 17. Next question.
0: First?
3: I suppose in high school, to my knowledge, and this might just be a sense of me being really big-headed in high school, but I'm pretty sure I was, at least in my year, the only, like, proper open out queer person. Like, I think I was one of the first in the year, and I don't know where I got it from. I had this unabashed confidence about it, and I kind of enjoyed being that token gay best friend because it got you in with like the popular girls, and they defend you against like the popular boys, and I think I quite enjoyed that. But I think there was ignorance attached to it. I think that weirdly, almost the older I got and the more people I met and the bigger colleges I went to and all that, that was when there was more hate and more ignorance coming my way. And that's when I had to actually question support systems and question who were my like real friends and family and all that, and like who I could go to.
0: I think for me it was slightly different. I think maybe because I'm a person of colour, my experience might have been a bit different. I think my school life was kind of okay. I mean, obviously everyone gets every slur and every now and then, but I think it was okay. I'm pretty similar to Luke, to be honest. I think stick around girls and being a gay person, it's like you just do that. But then I think as you grow up, those challenges become harder. As a family unit, I struggled with that. So I think my experience was slightly different to yours. Do you think that's fair to say?
3: I think that's fair to say. I mean, we did go to the same college.
0: Yeah, we did. We didn't go to the same school, though. Yeah. Well, I'm trying to think. Was my school... I don't really remember school, like, being bad. I moved school, so I went to school for 2 years at one school, and then I moved high schools. And I actually did move because I was getting picked on. But I moved because I also wanted a fresh start and I'd moved house. So it was a bit of everything, really. And then my second school, I was quite lucky because all of my friends

0: went to that school, if that makes sense. So I lived in one place but went to school in another. But then once I moved, I was living in that place and then knew the people. Does that make sense?
1: Yeah, that makes sense.
0: It was quite good because I just went to school with my friends. Like, I'd always wanted to go to that school and my parents wouldn't let me, and then they finally let me and I was like, yes, so excited. But yeah, I don't feel like that was a very good answer.
2: You said a lot of words.
0: Yeah, I did. Do you have any questions? Did it prompt anything?
3: Well, my one question that I had was, like, was there, like, one moment in your, like, childhood or sort of, like, teenagehood where you knew that you were queer, or did it sort of develop over time?
0: Gosh. See, this one I could answer.
2: I definitely had a gay awakening.
0: I would say, yeah, pretty yeah. same, similar. I got kissed by a guy for the first time, like, just, it was a friend, and I was like, what are you doing? Get away from me.
2: But also you were like, I didn't hate that.
0: Yeah, also, yeah, and it just sort of stemmed from there, I guess. I never thought about it until I went into high school, never ever. And I think that was because growing up, the sort of music that my parents would listen to is like reggae, dancehall and bashment music, which is very renowned for bashing gays and just saying very homophobic things. So I never really thought about it. I just, it was just a man and a woman and that's it. Yeah. So yeah, that was probably my gay awakening. What was yours? Was yours exciting?
2: I mean, specifically, there was a live action Peter Pan, and there was a blonde Peter Pan, and I just remember feeling things. But then I was the same that in year seven, I actually didn't know what gay was or what gay meant, and I was getting bullied by other people, and they kept calling me gay, and I heard it in the old sense of happy, and I was like, yes, I am gay. And then eventually got pulled to the side and they were like, you realise that's not what that means? And then I googled it and went, oh, but they're kind of right though. They've kind of got me there.
0: And what about you guys? Did you have a queer awakening? When did you find out you guys were?
4: I'd say lockdown, which is a very common answer for people our age.
1: Yeah.
4: But to be honest, when I realised I liked girls, it wasn't like a big thing because I didn't really know about it. I was like, oh, is that just not, can I not just do that? No, turns out you cannot. You talk to people and they're like, that's not normal in quotation marks. And then you're like, ah, right. But it just felt very like, it didn't feel like a massive thing until I'd spoken to other people and they're like, yeah, no, that's like a thing, you have to like come out. I was like, oh, I just randomly said one day I thought I like boys and girls, I don't like boys anymore, but I was like, oh, can I not have both? And they're like, yeah, you can, but it's like a thing. I was like, oh, okay. It was very weird. Like, I feel like I never really came out, I just sort of like never said anything explicitly and just sort of was.
3: I see, this is a question that gets asked, there was no like definitive like personal moment, but I remember it was like Christmas of year six, so I was like 10, and I just remember I thought about it one night and I was just like, yeah, maybe, and then I didn't think about it again for a year because then it was COVID and I was just like, oh well, I've, you know, bigger fish to fry. And then that following year I started thinking about it again, and then I sort of came out socially, but I didn't actually really come out for like until like February of this year, so it was like really, really recent.
0: Wow.
3: Yeah, no, it was like it was a thing because I got into a queer relationship and I was like, okay, I have to sort of make an announcement. But it was nice in the sense that when I did come out, my parents were like, that's fine, it's okay, which was nice because I was so stressed about it. But I think, yeah, maybe when I was like 10 or 11, I just started thinking about it. I think social media helped because I saw a lot of people online that were talking about it, and I was like, well, I think that could be me. So I think social media definitely helped in that when I was like, you know, preteen.
0: Okay, I have a question about, it's kind of, you both sort of touched on it, but in my head I don't see that in other young people, so I'm really intrigued to know, why do you think COVID made a massive difference to you, your sexuality and your gender identity and discovering that? Because I'm just really intrigued by that.
2: I was actually going to ask the same question.
0: Yeah, I've not heard anyone say that before.
4: Really? I thought it was like, well, it is quite a common thing. I think it's just because everyone's stuck inside, you know, there's not really much to do. So you just sort of sit and think about like yourself.
3: You just have to think. That's all you could really do because you couldn't go outside or see anyone. So you just had to think about you.
0: Yeah.
4: And the online culture was very like different. Like, I feel like everything was like really weird, like not weird, but it was during COVID, just the entire vibe of the internet changed, and also because you weren't going outside into actual society, you didn't have to necessarily worry about like what people would think.
0: Hmm. Yeah. So do you think that you did experiment in during COVID? How did COVID help you decide where you wanted to fit?
3: I think that because of COVID and being online so much, I was able to see sort of a range of different people and their identities, and I was able to just sort of like match my feelings to what other people in different sexualities would like say. And I think that definitely helped with sort of figuring out who I was, because I was able to see so many people that were queer.
4: Yeah, I definitely think it's like a visibility thing. It sort of gives you a really good like leg up to know that like people like that do exist. So then when eventually we did start high school and lockdown was lifted, you get this awareness that people like this do exist.
0: Yeah, it sounds interesting.
2: Did you sort of feel like, because you learned so much about it, you sort of felt so safe and you learned so much in COVID, did you feel like there was a bit of a, not a setback, but like when lockdown was lifted and you could see people again, did you sort of then panic a bit because you were so certain of yourself?
4: Yeah, I would definitely say so, because then when I first started telling people when I started high school, that was when people started like looking at me differently or saying words that I hadn't necessarily heard before, or that's when it sort of got a bit, okay, so this is actually something that people in society are a bit weird about.
0: Yeah, okay. So I'm going to have to stop you there because we are running out of time. But thank you for being part of today's conversation, and most importantly, for being so open about your experiences. I really appreciate that. And I love the nice things you said about Reshoof, of course. I think conversations like this are a reminder that LGBT communities don't necessarily just exist in cities, and they do exist in other places. And that's one of the reasons why Outreach Youth pop-ups are so important to me. So a massive thank you to you guys. And we'll hopefully be back and speak to you again soon.
3: Yeah, thank you.
4: Thank you for having us.

Hey, I'm Charlie. I'm here to play you some summer tunes. You'll hear music from people such as Justin Bieber, Drake, and even a bit of Noah Kahan. Last month, we had our annual Crib Prom, which everyone enjoyed. I was there as a guest and interviewing people that brought the event to life. You'll hear some interviews throughout the show today. Before all of that, here's Beauty and a Beat by Justin Bieber.

0: Hello there, I'm here at Query Prom tonight. Who am I here with?
1: You're here with Pauline Henry, who's the Chair of Trustees of ITQ.
0: And tonight, Pauline, with the prom, do you have a lot of involvement in the preparation?
1: None. Absolutely none. It's wonderful. Previous years, I would have done a bit more, but it's now the staff team have got it down to fine art. Isaiah's done a fantastic job. Everything's sorted. So, no, I just come and have fun.
0: Yeah, well, I love a bit of fun. And how beneficial do you believe the prom is for the youth here tonight?
1: Well, it feels like it's really important that they can come and dress up and dance and just have their prom in a safe space and be who they want to be. And there's a lovely atmosphere. People are looking out for each other, making sure that everybody's having a good time. I just think it's fabulous.
0: Yeah. Well, thank you very much, Pauline.
1: My pleasure.
0: Great to talk to you.
1: My pleasure.
0: All right, let's go into another track. Here's A Keeper by Drake.

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1: Fancy yourself as a bit of a know-it-all? 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
1: Hang on a minute, I've got some notes on the back of an envelope here. 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I'm David and I'll be playing you some top drawer offshore sounds. The Rest of the World show, the show that's much cooler than its presenter.
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is I, Vernon Maytone, the original Mighty Maytones, letting you all know that when I'm in England and the Europe side, I always love to go into Ipswich so I can listen to Henry Shaw, great showman, show up all the time, man, loud and clear. I endorse it. I endorse it.

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is I, Vernon Maytoon, the original Mighty Maytoons, letting you all know that when I'm in England and the Europe side, I always love to go into Ipswich so I can listen to Henry Shaw, great showman, show up all the time, man, loud and clear. I endorse it.

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0: The 23rd of August next week, Sunday, bank holiday weekend. So if it's a bank holiday weekend next week, Skipper J, what are you going to do?
1: We got
0: dancehall bashment party next week, Sunday, 2 o'clock.

0: no separate.
1: Kicking off the show with the Double Trouble rhythm, which came out in 1992. Penthouse selection. We kicked off with Bera Salmon, then we had Tony Rebel, Jack Radix, and at number four, Cultural T. Actually, cut it short, you know why. You cannot go around the old school rhythm. This rhythm came out in 1985. Bera Salmon. Got a groovy little thing going. Taurus Riley jumped onto the rhythm in 2006. We got something strong going, ain't we? We got it going on. You better know. Phone lines going crazy. Skipper J, we got all those in the WhatsApp crew. Social media crew, big up yourself. Skipper J sending out an old school video today. This morning. Lying in bed. All planned. First thing in the morning. We got all those who's read and reading the Missile Brochure, which came out, I think, about 2004, 2005. Not over 20 years ago. Many people sending back messages. Wow. Good history, good legacy, good read. Send out an old school video which came out. Come on, Skipper J. Did I say 26 years ago? Let me just double check. Love is watch. Yeah, spotted through old faces from 26 years ago. That's the video, 80 flashback. It started in 2000. Time go quick. We serious, never want, we link one another. Yes, that video footage is about an hour long. I had to break it down to like 3 minutes. So if you don't see yourself on it, show them that we can't fit in everything in 3 minutes. Look out for part two, part three. Secret. Next week, Sunday. Matter of fact, every Sunday leading up to Missile Sound 40th anniversary, I be dropping an old school video clip. How about that? Kitchen Massive, what are you cooking up in the kitchen this afternoon? Still I keep a wide eye for paradise. Big up the rice and peas, Massive. Who's doing rice and peas? Who are bun up the peas? Curry Chicken Crew, Massive. Big up yourself. Find pleasure in who's doing a roast? Who's doing a carvery? Still I let them know. Who's getting a takeaway? Who's eating pizza on a Sunday? And a river

0: Oh, take the Tyson. He's loving the brochure. Big up all the family over there in Jamaica. All the McKenzie family, big up yourself. Separate. Lot of the family got together yesterday. In my lane. Celebrating Aunt Al Ivy. Aunt Ivy's 80th. Thank you for the video clips and the pictures. DJ Echo all the way from the ghetto. One of Ipswich's hardest working DJ. Next week, Sunday, it's all about your event. Carnival party. We talk more about that. 3 o'clock on the dot. Skipper Jake, he said big shout going out to all the Challenger family. Challengers, big up yourself. Who are you challenging? Rating.
1: Me and my lady.
0: Oh, yeah. Hold tight, Mel. As the rock of Gibraltar. She says, look at how many things you use to promote. I love the energy dances.
1: Bring us.
0: Yeah, I love that as well. Oh, yeah. Love being at the venue, no, at the corner change. She said,

0: East Anglia finest. That's what he said.
1: Love is what dreams.
0: So many messages to go through. I can't go through all the Skipper J in one time. I've got to focus on the music.
1: Got something strong.
0: Big up all the King family. DJ L, big up yourself.
2: Curious, never one willing.
0: All the Herb family, hold tight.
2: Like I'm not the type to carry home to mother.
0: Them kitchen massive, are you ready to rock in the kitchen? Working crew, still like are you ready for some sweet reggae dancehall music? Take you down to 4 o'clock.
1: No reason.
0: Legendary Daddy Skipper J in the studio. Older but wiser.
1: Something strong.
0: Has the world gone crazy?
2: Love is the truth, yeah.
0: Has some sound system.
2: Got the fruit.
0: In the music business gone crazy.
2: Will I keep a what?
0: That's the question we're asking next.
2: Who tried to defy? Now, people gonna try again.

Yeah, to the voice of the one, Marvin Heritage. What we need. Just before this, free dub play. Bro, if it ain't love, it's really. On the same rhythm, we have singing melody, AJ Brown. The hell of love grow. And Admiral Tibet. Yeah, to the voice of the one, Mr. Bet.

Gotta say a big shout going out to Mr. Baden. Baden, big up yourself. Regular listener on Skipper J, Sunday afternoon, 2 to 4. Baden, big up yourself. DJ Echo, all the way from the ghetto. Hold tight, Matsy, the gal, and Tatsy.

If you know anyone out there who loves reggae music, dance or vibes, give them a call, send them a text, send them the link, tell them log in, tune in to one of the greatest reggae dancehall shows this side of East Anglia. Bujabantan.

0: cabin. Got your message. 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
1: You are my girl now. 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So much we got to do. 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
0: We want to say congratulations going out to Mr. and Mrs. Walker, who got married last weekend.
1: You are my girl.
0: Big up to Mr. and Mrs. Greaves, who got married a few weekends ago.
1: Yeah,
0: that's Yard Kitchen Direct.

0: Famouser 40th anniversary is going to be one of the biggest Ipswich reunion parties ever. The old school faces is coming out.
1: No, say love is love and love is love.
0: Who remember this one? Caperton, Beres. You didn't realise that Beres did a collaboration with Caperton. 1992.

Prophet Lutton's Zaddy the Bear is coming. Take you back to the year 1992. 15 minutes to the hours of 3 o'clock. A little bit of information technology. We're going to go into the dancehall segment. 3:30. Play some up-to-date songs.

Coming up next, gonna feature a Beres Hammond. As we're playing some Beres Hammond this afternoon, let's feature Beres Hammond on dub plate. Courtesy of the Missile Family. This one is coming straight out of the archives.

0: It's a good thing they don't have a live camera in the studio. Skip a jet, I do some crazy stuff in the studio. I get too excited. Anyway, rest in peace to Funta Mojo, who sadly passed away.
1: Bless the ghetto youth.
0: Recently.
1: Through stress and pain.
0: This is one of his biggest songs. Here. Take you back to the year 2005. Invasion Rhythm. This one is called Hunger.

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0: 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I like this one.
1: People like flow.
0: You know what? I love the one coming next. Caperton on the rhythm.
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2: I'm at them troubles corner.
0: I'm not sure Skipper G get mad now.

0: Babylon to realm.
1: Kate Bitton does make up some words, don't he?
0: Now them no left for bodies.
1: Some of the words he says is just not in the dictionary, Kate Bitton. But we love it.
0: Was an invasion, Babylon.
1: 4 minutes to go, skip a J. Information, technology, no, old school dance, all flavors.
0: How will them hear?
1: We go up to date at 3:30.
0: Will you know me place me up the big tune at home?
1: Yeah, let's say a big shout going out to Sweet Peas. Big up yourself. Roger, Roger, Reading crew, big up yourself. Father Benji down in Reading as well, big up yourself. Big up all the V Rocket family. Lady V, getting ready for their big 62 anniversary. Not to the massive, big up yourselves. We love Kate Bitton because he's got some intelligent lyrics. We're going to finish it off this segment with another Kate Bitton on the Tatsy rhythm. He's talking about the peace, love and unity within the music industry. Listen to the words.
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3: 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If I-

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Daddy Skipper J, Ipswich Community Radio, the station with the difference. 2 o'clock down to 4 o'clock each and every Sunday afternoon. This October, 37 years on the radio. Boom, boom. Don't forget, coming after me, we've got another legend, NZK. Soul Boy Sunday, 4 o'clock down to 6 o'clock. Then we've got another legend. We've got Bopper Rank, Sounds of Freedom, 6 o'clock to 8. And we've got another legend, Daddy Turbo, 8 to 10. Then we've got the original legend, Dean Hurd, 10 o'clock to midnight. It's a legendary corner on Sundays. And we love it just like that. Gonna say big shout going out to Simone, got your message. She says she can't remember coming to Ipswich to get tickets from you at the corner change for reggae nights. Memories! Tell you my WhatsApp group, my social media page this morning, it is crazy. So many messages, I can't go through all the messages at the same time. You know, there's, let me look, 245 messages. You know, after the show, I do take my time and go through all the messages. You know, about midnight. If I don't reply back to you straight away, that's why. Maxi the gal and Taxi, got your message. Oh, take the Lisa G McKenzie. Big up all the Flowers family, Flowers Kitchen. Yard Kitchen, big up yourself, congratulations. Riton, Nikki, big up yourself. They got married a couple of weeks ago, went on their honeymoon. We got all the Arsenal fans, Skipper J, we're going to do the double. Arsenal fans, big up yourselves. Ipswich Town back in the Premiership. We love it just like that. And we like this rhythm as well. It's called the Taxi Rhythm. Sorry. Is all that. You know Skipper J can't sing. I should call for Louis Morgan, shouldn't I?

Jabba J. We'll be doing a dancehall segment. Bank Holiday weekend, carnival weekend. Big up all those who's going to the carnival. Myself, Skipper J, next week Sunday after the radio show, I'll be at Escape Club, which is on the Town Hall. Since it's been changed and refurbished, I haven't been there, but I've been invited to come back there by the Missile family. DJ Echo all the way from the ghetto. Carnival party. Skipper J playing the old school flavors. That's all I play. I love the old school dancehall reggae. When I say old school reggae in the nightclub, I'm talking about like 2000 upwards. Then we got the R&B. Come from myself, Skipper J, alongside 17, DJ Echo, and a special guest. So hold tight, DJ Echo on that one. Carnival party. Get your tickets or you can pay at the door. Talking about tickets, some people asking for tickets for the Missile Sound 40th anniversary celebration. Yes, I can tell you, the only place you can get tickets is from Anita Butler. Ebony and Ivory, Woodbridge Road. You know where it is, on the corner of Orchard Street. She's got 20 tickets in her shop for sale at £20 each. Big up all those who managed to get the early bird ticket. I told you, £10 early bird ticket sold out, 50, boom. Then we done the early bird ticket part two for £15. 100 of those tickets gone. So you know 150 people plus the Missile family. So that's about 180 people will be there. And we've got 2 months left to go to promote it. Tickets now are £20. They'll be rising to £25 to £30. We've got the good news is that we have put in for an extension. So it's not going to finish at 12. It's going to finish at 1. We were successful in that whole tight polo. So we've got the extension. 6 o'clock to 1 o'clock in the morning. The question is, what do you want to happen in the last hour? Or should we just add another special guest? Should we do a presentation with all the Missile family, old and new, presenting themselves on stage, doing some speeches? Do you want a dub plate showdown? Or do you want the next generation to play some music? That's something we've got to work it out, hey? Hold tight, Mr. Shiny B. Good to see you in 2 weeks ago at Ripton's wedding on the decks alongside myself, Skipper J. Yes, I got the picture. Got to get this photograph up with Skipper J and Shawnee B on social media. So there you have it, Missile 40th anniversary celebration, Saturday the 3rd of October, taking place at a prestige venue, of course, Belsted Brook Hotel off Belsted Road here in Ipswich. Celebrating 40 years in the music business. Remember, it's not a rave, it's not a hardcore dance, it's not a sound clash, it's a party vibe where we want everybody, we're asking everyone to dress up. You know, the man's them. We're not talking about the ladies, because the ladies always dress up. We're talking about the man's them. Cut up the t-shirt thing, put on a blazer, put on a suit. Look smart, look good. I'm laughing because I'm getting some jokes in the WhatsApp groups. So log that date in your diary. Get your tickets if you haven't got your tickets. Don't leave it to the last minute. Ticket will be rising to £30. Doors open at 6 o'clock. You've got Redders and Dean Hurd with the Lovers Rock and Soul vibe. Leading into the stage show with Darren Prophecy and one of UK's top reggae Lovers Rock singer, Wendy Walker. She'll be touching the stage at 7:30. It's an early start. 9 o'clock, we've got Special Touch, The Right Touch. You know how Special Touch do it. They mix it up, you know, they play a bit of soul, some garage, you know, dancehall vibes, reggae vibes, and they play some soulful house. So that's your party segment. Then at 11 o'clock, we've got the big bud, Mighty Satson Sound, with Alan Brando and the crew. War Report. They're starting at 11 o'clock down to 12:30. So nice that they're playing for 1.5 hours. So lock those dates in your diaries. Saturday, the 3rd of October. Yes, there'll be food on sale. We're going to, next week, Sunday, we're going to drop some up-to-date information about the event.
No, we're going to give out the password to get the hotel, to get the drink packages, and tell you who's going to be doing the food. We've got a flyer making up for that one. All will be revealed.

We got all those who talking Freedom Sounds yesterday. Freedom Sounds on the waterfront. Big up Bopa and the crew. Reminisce family, big up yourself. Big up all those who went to Reminisce down Courtesy Mill. The 1st of August for the all-white party, big up yourself. Big up all those who went down to Bourneval Social Club for the Jamaica's Independent Summer Colours. Good vibes, good turnout. That's how we like it. Good community spirit. So big up all those involved with that event. Another date for your diary later on in October. You got Mandy and Tony, Reminisce Ball. It's all happening. Taking place at the Novotel. I like that event. That's a dress-up event. Skipper J, Mr. D, are you ready for that one? It's called Glamour and Groove. 10-year anniversary. D, JV and Reminisce Entertainment. The 24th of October. It's an early start. 7 p.m. Novotel. Tickets, £38. Get your tickets. We got all those who went to Reggaeland a couple of weeks ago. Tickets for next year's Reggaeland is on sale. Have you got your early bird tickets? So big up all those who went Reggaeland. Skipper J was there. What is the highlight? What is the best part of Reggaeland? For me, it's got to be Shensia. That's the first time I've seen her. She looked beautiful. And her performance, her voice. Oh my God, her voice. What a performance. Good performance from Cartel as well. I believe that's got to be Vibes Cartel best ever performance. He sung his song from start to finish, no bag of noise. He didn't have a bunch of men on stage jumping up. Professional performance coming from Vibes Cartel. Big up yourself. We also have Morgan Heritage and Beanie Man. What a performance. Sanchez rocked the venue, didn't he? Hey? Rocked the stage. Mr. Vegas. So many video clips I've got on my phone. I've got to be loading them up. You know, Skipper J, I don't put them all up at one time. I take my time. You know, they call like a teaser, you know? Tease them. Gotta say, welcome on board, Lady V. Violet, big up yourself. Big up all those who watched the video this morning. Did you spot a few old faces from 26 years ago? Next week's video is going to be, can you spot some old faces from 34 years ago? Remember the day Skipper J walking around with a camera, hey? Taking pictures, doing video clips. It all works out in the end. You need them. It's called legacy. Skipper J, can I do a shout out? As I'm at work all day. So can you do a big shout out to Shy Girl, Riley, Maze Keen. Love you all. Love Mama and Nanny Smurf. Big up Skipper J. Thank you very much for that one. Keep your message coming in. Hold tight all the London crew. Boops, big up yourself. See you on the 3rd of October. I'm telling you, the fan base is coming in. Hotel rooms are getting booked up. In the meantime, between time, up next, we're going into the crazy dancehall segment. Strictly juggling, no talking. I catch you back on the other side.

0: Yeah, to the voice of the one, Shensia. She was hot. Wicked performance at Reggaeland. Sunday the 23rd of August. Next week Sunday, bank holiday weekend. Yeah, next week Sunday is the 30th of August, which means bank holiday Monday is the 31st. So, September the 1st.
1: Wicked and wicked.
0: Next week Tuesday. Autumn round the corner, but we can't complain. We have had a lovely summer.
1: So we have touched
0: 5 heat waves. The hot wave, the hot heat wave started back in May. Throughout June and July into August. Who's complaining? I hear quite a few people saying they're glad the temperature has cooled down. I love it when it's 30 degrees. Kitchen Massive, are you feeling hot in the kitchen? Kitchen Massive, what are you cooking up this afternoon? Big up the rice and peas, Massive Corey Gort. Who had ackee and saltfish this morning and fried dumpling planting. Big up all those who had their Sunday soup. You know the Sunday soup with the dumpling. We love it just like that, Mr. Skipper J in the studio. Ittrick's Community Radio. Big up all the Ittrick's Massive. North, East, West and South. Big up yourself. Big up all those from out of town, overseas, listening online. This is Daddy Skipper J live on Ittrick's Community Radio every Sunday afternoon, 2 o'clock down to 4. Keep on.

original from the Satson family. Big up all the Satson crew. Up next, we're going to feature the new sensation, Mesh Marina. This young artist, she's got a voice. Have a listen. In the

Song for the ladies. That's why they call me Skipper J, the girls, them DJ. We got Moses, rest in peace, Charlie Dyer. He told me years ago, decades ago, Skipper J, if you play for the ladies, you can't

Y'all, that's that big shout going out to all the Edwards family logged in. Hold tight, all the Grease family. Skip Bucket, you said big shout going out to Nigel. He's in the kitchen. Well, in comes the thing. Shout going out to Iceman, Floyd, all the Wright family. Brought the rhythm back out again. Take my

Benji, big up yourself, Reading Massive. Gotta say a big shout out to Debbie, all the crew in Cambridge, logged in. Cambridge Massive, big up yourself. Shout out to Simone, Colchester Massive. Essex crew, she's always

Skipper Jetty bringing back some memories this morning. So many people loving the video clip. Receiving such a huge response only encouraged me to do more. So look out for more video clips coming from Skipper J. For weakness, don't take my love. Let's feature another one on the rhythm. Lady G.

Yeah, to the voice of Tanya Stephen, Pampapute. Love me good. 15 minutes to the hours of 4 o'clock, Skipper J. Got 15 minutes left to go. Big up Skipper J. What a show. Could I get a shout out to my mum Denise and stepdad Trevor? Loving the show, thanks. That's coming from Stuart. Stuart, big up yourself. Carlton, big up yourself. Carlton's original foundation reggae man. He loves the old school. Give me good. Essex crew, big up yourself. Colchester, Chelmsford, way back to South End. Big up Waxy, big up yourself.

of October. 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Papa Mini, big up yourself. All the way down in Bristol. 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
1: No. Yeah, to the Beanie Man collaboration with Etana. We love Etana, don't we? 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
0: Zaga. 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

Daddy Turbo will be the host Missile Sound 40th anniversary. You've got to have a host. Hello. 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MC, Master of Ceremony, holding it all together, introducing everyone, all the acts, all the DJs. Guide over us. 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
0: Happy 80th birthday to my auntie, Aunt Ivy. Hope you enjoyed the celebration yesterday. Big up all the family. Lennox, the girl and Futz, big up yourself. Should we feature another female artist? This artist goes by the name of Sugar. We're not talking about sugar in a T. We talk about Sugar with a S-H-U-G-A. Revamping the old school song. One of my favourite Raka song. Listen to her version. 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

Well, welcome along to another Soul Boy Sunday, and it is a glorious afternoon here in Ipswich Town Centre. Got a lovely view from my vantage point over the Tower Ramparts bus station, and all is well with the world. Many thanks to Skipper J for holding down the last 2 hours. You can find him each and every Sunday with a Rice and Peas Reggae selection, 2 until 4. But right about now, it's all about the soul music. And kicking off in fine style, going back to 1988 for this one. Oh, joy. Joy. Teddy Pendergrass with Joy. And remember, he had that accident. This was indeed his comeback single. What a way to make your mark. As we flex, bringing it forward to 2004, because Sheaf, from the music of my mind, he don't love you.

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0: Lachaud. Answers on a postcard, please. I do know that's called Love Me All Over, though. And I believe that featured on the very first Upfront album. Upfront 1. Remember, the Upfront albums, they were a rival to Street Sounds. Very collectible in their own right. Just easing you into your Sunday afternoon. As we do.

you would like to get involved in the show today, there are ways to do so. I can think of three of them off the top of my head. There's the Facebook, first up, Nick Challenger Cabay with a K. You can contact the studio through the ITR Plus app. If you haven't got that downloaded yet, why not? I'll be reminding you later on. So you open up the app, click Messages Studio, fill out the box and press send. And there's the text line. I nearly said the email. The text line 07507320105. Once again, 07507320105. Taking it way back in the day, but Johnny Taylor, Just Ain't Good Enough, that's the name of the album. This is the single called Don't Wait.

one, if truth be told, I've been meaning to play you for a few weeks now. It has remained in the folder on my computer. I thought that was about time to put that right. Gloria Scott from 1974. What am I going to do? Well, I'll tell you what you're going to do till 6 o'clock at least. You're going to keep it locked to the one you're on, the ICR 105.7, broadcasting loud and proud from atop the Ipswich maternity block at the Ipswich Hospital. So we got the Virgin Excursion coming up after this next tune. We have the Rub-A-Dub Corner coming up at 5 o'clock. And we have the House Breakout rounding things off from about 5:30 or so. Here's something from the land of the rising sun, Eri Ono. 79 and living inside your love.

Eri, oh no, and it's gonna bug me all evening now. There's a more modern version of that, isn't there? Stroke brain strikes again. So I can't recall the artist at this time. I'll have a think about it. You never know. I might think about it. Remember it for the end of this show. But now it's time for the version excursion. Basic idea, as I play you one song, two different versions, often in two different styles, two different artists. Here we go.

know what? I still haven't got round to booking our tickets for the Every Woman Chaka Khan musical yet. And it's only got a limited run, so I better hustle, hadn't I? Two versions of Through the Fire there. First up, the original from 84 from the I Feel For You album. Track in the back, Dawn Tallman's version on the mighty Soundman on Wax label. Who remembers Soundman on Wax? They were responsible for particularly chunky double vinyl 12-inch imports. Got several of them in my collection, including that one. Happy memories.

She's kind of the queen of gospel house, isn't she? She still produces music to this very day. Don't forget, we do this each and every week, the Virgin Excursion. Drop me a line if you think you have a suggestion for me. You can either do it through my Facebook, Nick Challenger Cabay with a K, or you can contact me by the ICR Plus app. If you don't know about that, where have you been? You've been living under a rock, that's where you've been. ICR Plus app, your one-stop shop for all things ICR. 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So if you haven't had enough of being by 6 o'clock, 1 second by six, you can click on the listen again link and it will play from the beginning. How's about that? You can also look up profiles on the DJs, look up the schedules, and contact the studio. All this, and it's free. 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

out the House Breakout this week with a trio from 1994. First up, we have Misbehaving featuring Joy Corbell on the vocals with the Hot Little Body. We then had Love Station featuring Lisa Hunt with Love Come Rescue Me. We had a Victor Simonelli mix on that one. That track in the back. Also, as I said, from 94, Connie Harvey, Thank You Lord. Gospel Club mix. That's one record you'd never have guessed would have a Gospel Club mix, would you? Sublime stuff.

playing is the Sounds of Hard Drive. They weren't only famous for Deep Inside and Just Believe. They have this one out as well. Cindy. I'm going Dub Boys on this time out. Playing you the Ken Lu dub. Right, sending this out, one out to the following. Isaac D. May, how's you? Gary Ferguson from the middle of nowhere in the US of A. Ebony Evans, and last but not least, Scotty Boy. I'll catch up with you tomorrow, my friend.

My virtual DJ disappeared on me momentarily. I was panicking, I tell you. It miraculously reappeared. Jerry Negro. Nowadays we've got to call him Dave Lee. Do what you feel. The Body Rock Mix. One of his early releases back to 91 for this. Still sounds fresh as a daisy.

bit of deep goodness for you there. Back to 94 once again. It's becoming a theme of this half hour, isn't it? 95 North, The Journey. And I hope I've taken you on a journey these past 2 hours. Just time for one more from me. I might not get all of it, but I'll give it my level best. Just to remind you of the vigil taking place on the Cornhill at 6:30 tomorrow night for Jason Arday. It's very important you attend. I'm certainly going to be there, so is Dawn. So are you, hopefully. If you're not up to speed with the Jason Arday story, Google it. Information won't be difficult to find.

with this. Back to 1991. For a very early release on Strictly Rhythm Records. Rare Arts for Requa Posse. Kinda reminds me of the track from several years before, Two Without Hats, Two Without Hats. Troy Yaz. Certainly got that vibe about it, hasn't it? Even music is something a bit different. Latin freestyle house. Many thanks for getting involved with the show today. Big up the silent listeners as ever. I'll be back on your radio Wednesday afternoon between 2 and 5. I might not be here next Sunday. I'll give you more info on that on the Wednesday. I will definitely be with you Saturday night for State of House, midnight down till 3.

0: 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You're on the 105.7, the original Bad Boy station on the dial. Because Bopper will be up after the short ad break. Giving you his Sounds of Freedom show. So until next week, or until I see you next, you've been wonderful. I've just been NTK, and I'm out of here. See ya.
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1: 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I'm David and I'll be playing you some top drawer offshore sounds. 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
8: 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You hear? ABBA original. Sounds of freedom with Bappa Rankin at the control. Patrick Matic in Darcy. ABBA original says so. Boss it,

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1: The sounds of freedom on Ipswich Community Radio. 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You hear? ABBA Original. Sounds of freedom with Bappa Rankin at the control. Patrick Matic in Darcy. ABBA Original says so. Bossy Taya.

Yes, and a big greetings and welcome this Sunday evening. It's Roots and Culture time on 105.7. Got to big up NZK, the original soul boy stepper. NZK, big up yourself every time. Also, big shout going on to the other half, Don, big up. Yes, all listeners, I hope y'all doing well. I hope y'all feeling fine on this Sunday evening. Whether you're listening local or worldwide, big love to you. Yeah, so I say east, west, north, and south. Sounds of freedom come to spread love all about. So right now we're just easing into the show dubwise. First two tracks you heard, instrumentals from Burning Spear, off the album entitled Living Dub. So right now on the turntable, an album entitled Dub Me, and that's by Marwell Esquire. Yes, so this evening I'm going to feature a few albums, and a little bit later in the show, got a little dub selection. So keep it locked to the big 105.7 ICRFM with the Sounds of Freedom with Ida Rankin and the I-Troll.

Yes, one more dub off this album here. Marwell Records presents Marwell's Unlimited, album entitled Dub Me. So the first track off the album was entitled Lightning and Thunder. Second track was called Pegasus Rock. And this one here is entitled Marwell's Theme. So right now, less of me and more of the dub.

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1: And you know, say we always deal with the good things, them, you know. Say, you know, say if you want some knowledge and upliftment, make sure you know, tune

0: 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Bang, bang, bang.
1: Yes, old school pressure. This evening on 105.7. Right now I'm going to bring in the voice of Delroy Wilson, and he says, "What is man?" And this is taken off the album 12 the Hard Way.

Yes, we stick with the same album. The Vice of Fredlocks.

0: Cleaning of the nation. Aya meditation. Give my man so much inspiration.
1: Yes, so the last album you heard was produced by Sir Coxon for Tribes Music and was distributed by Jetstar. Right now, I'm going to play a live album. And this one is by Aswad. And the actual album is entitled Live and Direct.
2: 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So here we are. 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
0: roots
1: now, culture. 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
1: This is Little Roy, listening to ICR FM. Seeing original Mr. Prophecy. Looks like the sun, it doesn't shine for me. Because I'm living, yet I can't be free. But freedom is the most I know. No matter how they fuss and go on. Because I read these things in prophecy. Yes, ICR FM, see, originally cry.
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Yes, and that was Joe Arias. All tracks taken off the album Poor Man's Story. Just want to say, one of the best reggae bands to come out of Ipswich. Played a big, such a big part on the Ipswich reggae scene. So I got to big up the man them. R.I.P. Joseph White, Golden Garden Moraine.

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Yes, and that was the voice of Errol Dunkley. The last four tracks you heard were taken off the album entitled Profile. Tracks like Don't Rush Me With No Badness, Come Natural, Nobody Else, and the last track you heard from him there was Your Guiding Star. Our tracks were produced by Errol Dunkley. And on bass, you had Errol Holt, drums, Fish Clark, and Santa. Lead guitar, Sewell. Rhythm guitar, Bingy Bunny. And on organ, you had Keith Sterling, piano, Gladys Stone, percussion, Sticky, Santa, and Fish Clark. And finally on brass, you had Roots and Roots. Was released on the third World label, recorded at Channel One. Yes, the album Profile featuring Errol Dunkley. 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

0: Yes, I'm going to feature one more final album for this evening. And this is a classic album again from the great Dillinger. Some of you might know this.
1: Heal Diamonds, it's Dillinger. You want to be Diamonds, stand up with the channel and shoot in a star. And I'm on site 200 on a CB200. 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

So that was the mighty Dillinger. Tracks taken off the album CB200. Released on the Mango label.

got to play a little dub. Before I bring in the voice of Irie J. And this is a Naya Fire production. To say the track coming up is going to be a Naya Fire production.

Yeah, I'm gonna touch part two. So got to big up Iry J. Also big up Nicky Rasta Yard. Naya, fire.

Yeah, so that was a big tune. Irie J on vocals. Naya Fire Records. Produced by Nicky Rastayard. Big up. Now I got a dub entitled Zebulon Dub. Fonto Yard.

Yes, a track entitled Zebulon Dub. I'm gonna play another brand new release, and this one's coming from Jay Robinson, Who Them Sound. Track entitled Thunder, brand spanking new.

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0: Yes, and that was entitled Babylon Bomb. 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An artist goes by the name of Medicine. Right, we continue.
1: Sister Jai up on the mic again.
0: Spread conscious vibes on the airwaves. This one's entitled Rebel.

Yes, the voice of Sister Jaya. She says rebel. Right now, I'm going to say a big thank you to each and everyone listening this evening. I hope you feel enjoyed the vibrations. I'll be back on the airwaves again. Next week, with more culture and roots, roots and culture from 6 until 8. So until then, you take care. Make sure you look after yourselves. Again, as I always say, don't touch that dial. Keep it locked with a smile, because soon you got the man and Daddy Turbo coming up from 8 until 10. And then from 10 until 12, you got Soulful Vibes coming from D&H.

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on a Sunday evening with yours truly, Danny Turbo's in the building. I hope that everybody's had a good weekend. The sun was shining, the heat was on. Catch a ride on this one.

0: 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I know you're there.
1: The truth of our feelings, yeah. Feelings were so profound. It's my heart used to melt every time it come around.
0: It's all about the Philly Brown remix.
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1: Remember back on the
0: that thing.
1: Cats used to harmonize like
0: catch a ride.
1: Yo, yo, check it, yo. My men and my women, don't forget about the ding.
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1: After the
0: catch a ride on this one.

it comes to soulful vibes and reggae music. 8 to 10, you got it locked. We try and bring you the best of the best. Right here in ICR fam. Your alternative. Yes, your alternative. Beautiful. Music station. Good morning, beautiful. Look after the community 24/7. Good morning, beautiful. Right across the board. Good morning, beautiful. So continue to support ICR FM. As I say, you don't miss it till it's gone. The only station, I'm telling you, which play reggae music, dub, R&B, soul, a cross section of urban music.

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0: man a turbo. 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
1: everlasting
0: bad
1: name.
0: Myself, play it again.
1: Everlasting name, the original Nata. 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UK batty man along with the Shy FX. And when we come is murderation. All original junglist. 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

0: That's a good three tracks, back to back. 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
1: This love inside of me.
0: Yeah, the remake. Of the original Nutter.
1: Light, it's glory.
0: The drum and bass track.
1: This love of mine. Yes, it is showing.
0: In a reggae style.

0: All the sound them we are said them bad enough. I want to tell you say, I'm mad on the mad enough. Because Angle a mad sound want come test the champion, Daddy Turbo. Wicked sound, worldwide sound. From Jamaica to London, from London to the world. It's Daddy Turbo and I Vernon me tuning das this. And you see the song, yeah? It's extra special. So open your ears and listen. Run it, engineer.
1: Too much madness. Too much mad sound. 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

0: From the Mighty Maytones. 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
1: Yes, Detroit in our earth.
0: More classics coming your way.
1: Everywhere you go.
0: Rolling back the years. Tracks taking up my classic box.
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0: You can't leave an artist like the one, Ronnie Davis. 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
1: April, down in June.
0: Up until the hour.

0: another veteran.
1: Move out of Babylon.
0: The one Johnny Clark.
1: Come on.
0: Giving a contraction as we take you back in time.

0: What a classic. From the one Johnny Clark. Move up. Way back in the 70s. On a 7-inch. Move up, move up. And that completes our revival. And touching back in time, remembering the days.
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0: The one Barrington Levi. Who gave an apology to his band and all the audience at Reggaeland when he kicked off on stage. Yes, she loves me the same. He's finally apologized.

take back to the 90s. Giving three the hard way. Kicking off the one Barrington Levi, the one Bounty Killer. Then you had Captain Barky. And you got a combination, Lieutenant Stitchy and Lukey D.

And it's all happening at the Escape, the Cornhill. There's a carnival party, bank holiday weekend, Sunday the 30th of August. 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

It's all about good vibes right now. To the top of the hour. When Dean H will be in the building. But meanwhile, we're still in a carnival mood.

Bank Holiday weekend. That's a Sunday, the 30th of August. The Escape is the place to be. With our very own Echo in the building, Skipper J. It's 10, Cornhill in Ipswich.

that'll be the last one for me tonight. And I'll catch you same time, same place, Friday night. With the Throwback Friday. Have a good week. Till next week, all right? Stay safe and live life.

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remember exactly where I was when I first heard this track. Another House Ballroom Miss, which that's 72. Still sounding great.

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Julie Roberts, Caught in the Middle.

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I have every album. 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

0: you dig it? 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
1: Ah, yes we can. Yes we can. 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

0: gotta shout my gone but not forgotten brother, yeah. 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
1: When we find peace,
0: yes, brother Edge. 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

Kenny Wellington. A deleted track now, but he actually gave me this about 15 years ago. Big Apple.

a bit jazzy today, but hey, we like to explore in a session. Sweet melodies. Need to reach back for some of the jazz funk classics from the 70s. I will do next week. A lot of funk in your jazz, or jazz in your funk. We can do that.

0: Tuner's
1: Zeus. 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

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I've played it 1,000 times. I love it. Jasmine Sullivan. 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

0: And welcome to Chat and Tunes on a... I sound odd.
1: You sound odd?
0: Yeah, don't you think?
1: Hi, are you up?
0: Have you turned... Yeah, okay. Something sounds weird. Yeah, bizarre. I don't know. Sound odd.
1: Yes.
0: Welcome to Chat and Tunes on a Monday. It's Monday. We have no Paul today. He is... He's tweeted back on Saturday, so he's out of it for a little bit. Hopefully he'll be returning next week.
1: Yeah, get well soon, Paul.
0: Get well soon, Paul, if you're listening. And what we're playing here, Dave, what is this? What's this all about?
1: This is from Top Gun.
0: It is from Top Gun.
1: Is it the main theme? I think it's the main theme.
0: It's the main theme. It's the main theme. Guess who it's by?
1: It's by... Oh, I don't know.
0: You do know. Famous 80s kind of more... Think about more synthy.
1: Hans Zimmer?
0: No, 80s.
1: Harold Faltermeyer.
0: Yes.
1: Is he really?
0: Yeah, Harold Faltermeyer. Yes, Top Gun, because sadly, Val Kilmer passed away.
1: Who was the Iceman?
0: He was Iceman, and he was 65. But we're going to do a little bit of a retrospective about Val Kilmer later on in the show. What else we got on the show today, Dave?
1: We've got news.
0: Have we really?
1: Football news at a critical time in the season.
0: Brilliant. Love football. Yes. My favourite.
1: Bit, like I say, a bit of a film chat about Val Kilmer.
0: Yeah.
1: Some facts and a peeve.
0: And
1: loads of music.
0: Yeah, we've got quite a lot of music today because there ain't a great deal on that board, I'll be honest with you.
1: There's good snippets.
0: There's some good snippets. I think what we'll do, Dave, let's roll into a song.
1: See if I can do this.
0: You can do this. And
1: not normally me on the board. I'll have a go.
0: This is the song.

0: That is, who is that? That's Rita Ora, and I Will Never Let You Down. That's Paul's choice for today.
1: Fast-paced.
0: He's obviously not talking about his back. Anyway, we're into what? Go on, Dave. What have you been doing? You've been missing. You've been somewhere.
1: I've been away for a few weeks.
0: Yeah.
1: In Nottingham, looking after my mum, who is now recovering fully. Been unwell.
0: In hospital. Yeah, get well soon. Dave's mum.
1: Yeah. So, she's doing really well. But what I wanted to mention was that when I went back to Nottingham, I had to go to and from the hospital every day, just visiting.
0: Yep.
1: Chilling out.
0: So, chilling in the hospital?
1: I'd get a taxi, which is very expensive. So I thought, no, I'm going to investigate the trams. Nottingham trams, which I've never been on before.
0: Are they a recent addition to Nottingham?
1: It's taken them years to build them in segments because they have to take up the road. People were complaining they don't go anywhere, they're not any use. So I thought I'm going to find out for myself.
0: Okay.
1: So I managed to find a tram. It's quite near, 15 minutes from my house.
0: What you mean to even get on the tram? You go walk 15 minutes to get to the tram stop?
1: Yeah, walk 15 minutes to get to the tram stop.
0: Gotcha.
1: Then I can get a tram.
0: Yeah. To the hospital, I guess?
1: No, it's all segments of trams. So I get a tram into Nottingham city centre.
0: Okay.
1: To the railway station, then I get another tram to the hospital.
0: Okay.
1: It's really good. Once you work out how to buy a ticket, all the various different types of ticket, and how they check the tickets, which is weird, it's pretty good.
0: How do they check the tickets, then?
1: Well, you can just use your cashless card.
0: Yeah, like the tube, you tap.
1: And you tap this validator thing.
0: Perfect, love that.
1: And somehow it remembers your card number?
0: It knows when you tap in, it knows when you tap out. Is it like the tube? You tap on, you tap off?
1: A little bit, yes.
0: Well, okay.
1: You don't tap off.
0: How does it know when you get off, then?
1: Well, if you tap once, it assumes you've bought a single ticket. If you go back on the tram and tap it again, it says, I'll give you an all-day ticket. So it's that kind of thing.
0: Oh, okay, right, okay, gotcha.
1: It's really good. And the main thing I like about it is trams work like every... Really?
0: Yeah, Dave. Right, is this you, number four?
1: I've only got one earphone on.
0: You've got one earphone on. You got it so quiet that the background music is so loud in my ears because you have your thing set so low you can't hear it.
1: It's blasting in your ears.
0: Yeah, I'm telling you to turn it down and you've got it going... Don't need to, really? Yeah, turn it down. It's not loud.
1: Is that good?
0: A little tiny bit more. There we go. It's a background, Dave. It's not meant to drown. I can't hear you for the music.
1: Yeah, don't whisper. Yeah, so the trams are good because they're predictable.
0: Yeah.
1: They are every 10 minutes.
0: Yeah, like a train, like a tram.
1: Like a tram?
0: Yeah, like, not well, like I'm saying a tram. I mean like a tube, you know? It's like,
1: every get 10 on minutes or every seven minutes during rush hour.
0: Perfect. Love it.
1: And you get on it and get off it and it was a beautiful day. So I didn't mind the walk, the 15-minute walk.
0: Yeah, I mean, it'd be very different if it was raining, but yeah.
1: It's a bit like Back to the Future as well. It felt like being on it's a really modern Swedish tram.
0: Back to the Future, which one?
1: The futuristic one.
0: Back to the Future 2?
1: I wonder whether they've got modern vehicles, flying vehicles and that.
0: Back to the Future 2? Yeah.
1: Trams are really new and modern and clean and electric.
0: Okay.
1: The future.
0: It is the future. And were they busy?
1: Yes, very popular.
0: So people using them?
1: Yeah.
0: Popular and value for money?
1: Yeah, I'd say so,
0: So how much, if you're using the tram all day?
1: £5.
0: Say what?
1: Use it as much as you want.
0: As much as you want?
1: Normal commute or more.
0: Perfect.
1: Yeah.
0: So it sounds pretty good. So all the people were whinging about them. Actually.
1: Now it's finished.
0: You're a convert.
1: I'm a convert, yeah.
0: You will now use the trams more, yeah?
1: I will.
0: Brilliant.
1: Yeah.
0: And that's so anyone, if you're travelling to Nottingham and you're dubious about the quality or value of the tram, Dave is here. It's true. They're good, they're cheap, they're clean, they're electric.
1: One weird thing is occasionally you see a cyclist cycling down the kind of flat concrete tracks with the tram lines on.
0: Yeah.
1: I saw one guy get his wheel stuck.
0: Yeah, it's like if you slide in that little
1: gap. And the cake came off.
0: Yeah.
1: It's a bit risky to cycle down a tram.
0: It is.
1: Tram line.
0: That man was foolish.
1: Yes.
0: It probably says everywhere, don't do that.
1: Yeah.
0: but he was taking a shortcut somewhere.
1: And there was another girl who was roller skating all the way down this great long stretch, all the way down to Wilford.
0: And did she get her wheel stuck?
1: No.
0: Oh no.
1: She was successful.
0: There we go. So you can navigate it if you're skillful enough.
1: That's me.
0: Well, that's not it. That's just your first one. You got three bits.
1: Oh yeah. Okay. So, when I came home, I came home on the Thursday.
0: Back to Ipswich?
1: Back to Ipswich. So yeah. I walked all the way to Nottingham Station, milled about, walked all the way back from Ipswich Station and milled about, and somehow I managed to do 20,000 steps.
0: Nine
1: miles.
0: I mean,
1: I was knackered.
0: Are you surprised at that though?
1: No, I didn't think it was that much, but.
0: Because, yeah, if you spend all day on your feet on public transport, yeah, you're going to do 20,000 steps.
1: That's a stoke up on calories and Kit Kats.
0: Yeah, but that's the part you don't do.
1: I did.
0: You did a tiny bit. You ate one Kit Kat. You ate 100 calories of Kit Kats, but you burnt 3,000. Yeah?
1: Yep.
0: Very good. What about, there's some more local news, Dave.
1: Local to ICR.
0: So local to ICR.
1: Today,
0: have you got a drum roll?
1: I joined the...
0: I've deleted it.
1: No, I've just got one of them.
2: I'd buy that for a dollar.
0: What would I buy for a dollar?
1: Not really very good. That one. There's no drum roll.
0: Well, there used to be. You've taken it off.
1: Well, there's no space for anymore.
0: Well, okay. Anyway, it doesn't matter.
1: So the news is ICR related.
0: Yes.
1: I spent the day or big chunk of the morning and the afternoon working with the ICR tech team.
0: Good man. That you are part of.
1: Which I'm part of, with station manager Dan.
0: Yeah.
1: And we basically finished off the transmitter move.
0: Fantastic.
1: To the hospital.
0: Excellent.
1: It's a really tall building, ideal for radio transmissions.
0: Which is why we went over there, yeah.
1: It's all done, it's all perfect, it's all been finished, and it's all now on full power.
0: So, the people who were on the west of Ipswich, are they now got signal back?
1: Yes.
0: Is it? No, yeah, is it better than it was, even when it was on Chantry?
1: Yes, there's still some pockets.
0: Some dips. If they were in the dip, then you're going to struggle
1: a little bit. If you're in a dip and you're in your house and you've got a
0: just normal,
1: not very good radio.
0: A normal radio.
1: Yes.
0: Yeah. You may struggle a little bit. All right, I'm with you. But I tell you what, for us here on East of Ipswich, I'm assuming, have you tested how far it goes? Have you gotten your car and driven to that way?
1: Sort of Wickham Market, Felixstowe. So it goes a long way.
0: It goes miles.
1: It's just a few little dips.
0: But the overall range
1: is huge.
0: Excellent.
1: If you've got a good car radios are the best way to receive FM.
0: They are.
1: In a little metal box with an aerial.
0: Yeah, perfect.
1: So if you're in a car radio, it goes a long way.
0: Yeah, that's fantastic news. So it's so ICR, and that means there are vastly more people not to listen to our show, but it's good.
1: Yep.
0: It's good. It's very good. I'm impressed. If there is a clap in there, you do a clap.
1: There might be a clap.
0: There should be an applause. Please don't. Yes, there you go. So what have I been doing? Thank you for asking, Dave. I've been working with wood. Last week we talked about going down to a second-hand furniture place down in East Burgle. I can't remember what it was called. But we bought a table, an old 1960s table. But it was quite damaged. The surface is quite damaged. You mean it makes this look like this is a walk in a park compared to what this thing was.
1: My table.
0: Yeah, your table, which is also battered. So it's had two or three sands, a lot of white spirit getting all of it off, but it's coming up pretty good.
1: Square, round?
0: It's kind of like a oval shape.
1: Okay.
0: So it's like a
1: 60s style.
0: Yeah, it's 1960s, yeah. Yes, 60s original, but it is not solid, it's veneered. So you've got to be very careful when you're sanding veneer because it is literally less than a millimetre thick.
1: Ah, yes.
0: So you've got to do it but very carefully by hand.
1: On a big machine.
0: No, you can't. You can't use a big machine because you just blast through it really quick. So you've got to do it by hand. So yeah, no, I did that. So the top has come up really, really well. So the rest of it now just needs sanding, and then got my varnish today. So yeah, no.
1: You've got a thing about polishing wood.
0: I'm getting into it. I think in my middle age, I think I am
1: chopping boards.
0: I'm becoming a wood person.
1: A carpenter.
0: No, I wouldn't say I'm not very good at carpentry. I can't. I don't want to make things.
1: Oh, yeah.
0: I'm more into restoring. Is that a thing?
1: Restoration.
0: Restoration,
1: yes.
0: Polishing, you know, varnishing, waxing. That's that part of it.
1: Okay.
0: I'm not like a carpenter. I can't make things. I made my table, but
1: you
0: I mean,
1: made what, a table. What, do yourself down.
0: Yeah, but it was most
1: you made a whole table.
0: Basic. I didn't really make the whole table. I retopped an existing table.
1: Okay.
0: I'm gonna put planks on it and screw them all together.
1: Okay.
0: I wouldn't say that's carpentry, but it was. No. It's, you know, I'm enjoying it. I'm quite liking it. It's quite satisfying. Taking something that's manky and then turning it into
1: adding value, making it better.
0: Yeah, making it pretty and. It looks like better again.
1: Have you got a chairs to go with it?
0: Or you no, it's a coffee table. So it's not a table that we sat at like this.
1: Oh,
0: it's not a dining room table. It's a coffee table.
1: Okay.
0: There's a little coffee table. It's only coffee table height, obviously, but it's got like a little shelf in the bottom of it. Need some metal pegs replaced and stuff like that. But no, it's coming along. I say, and it was just to get the top.
1: You get to oil it? Are you varnish it or?
0: It's going to have hardcore stinky varnish on it.
1: Okay.
0: Because if you do it outside, then you can use the high solvent stuff, which will be much stronger. Because any of the other stuff, which is a bit more friendly, like oils or waxes or anything like that, which you can use inside, don't stink.
1: Right.
0: You won't get a very, you know, very good waterproof surface.
1: Good.
0: We're in wood chat here.
1: That's really good.
0: Yeah, so that's good. I say what was not good on, I think it was Friday.
1: You got not good, okay.
0: Yeah, nearly got ran over by a random old man in a car who couldn't really see that the lights had changed red. And I wouldn't mind if the sun, you know, if the sun was low or anything like that. No, he needed to not
1: be. A crossing, wasn't it?
0: A crossing, yeah, a crossing in Marlesham. He just needed not to be on the road, do you know what I mean?
1: Yeah.
0: So it's one of those ones. He was way over 70s, whatever it is that he meant
1: did
0: to.
1: Did he know he had done it?
0: Well, yeah, because he did eventually
1: saw
0: stop.
1: It, oh, he stopped.
0: Yeah, because basically he was belting along, going far too quickly. Really, the lights had changed to red, and you could see that he wasn't going to stop. Mm. I literally put one foot onto the road and stuck my hand out, and he anchored on, and I pointed at the lights, which were bright, you know, bright red,
1: like a symbol.
0: And he just went, "Oh, sorry." You know, the usual stuff. Same as when you nearly got run over on your bike. You know, somebody nearly hit you on a bike,
1: and
0: they just go, "Oh yeah, sorry, mate, didn't see you." It's called a smidzy. Sorry, mate, I didn't see you.
1: Smidzy, I've not
0: smidzy.
1: Heard that.
0: Smidzy. Sorry, mate, I did not see you.
1: Okay.
0: Smidzy. Yeah. So yeah, no, bad. They're all bad. So yeah, so that was basically my weekend right there. Let's do another song. This song is Jackie's request. She wanted Self-Esteem because she was on the Bake Off, Celebrity Bake Off last night. And this is her latest single called Focus is Power.

0: little bit.
1: I thought you ended.
0: I said one more bit, but you pulled it anyway. That's it.
1: For sure?
0: Yeah, for sure.
1: That was good. What was that? Remind me.
0: Remind you, because you weren't listening.
1: Other people would be listening.
0: Or reading it. Self-Esteem, Focus is Power. That is her latest single, being out about a month, maybe?
1: Okay.
0: But I'd say she was on Celebrity Bake Off last night.
1: Oh, right. I see. Okay, yeah.
0: So she was contestant on that.
1: What did she make?
0: What they told her to.
1: You didn't watch it, did you?
0: Yeah, I watched it.
1: Properly or in the background?
0: No, I probably watched it. Yeah, no, she made...
1: scones?
0: They had to make crumpets. Then they had... this is a bit spoilery, but I'm not going to say what the technical was.
1: I don't want to spoil it for people.
0: No, I don't want to spoil it for people who have not watched it yet.
1: Okay.
0: And then...
1: that's fair.
0: And then they had to make a cake representing a celebrity that they admired.
1: Wow.
0: Yeah.
1: Okay.
0: Yeah, no, Celebrity Bake Off's really good. You should watch it. But you don't like Bake Off, do you?
1: I used to watch Bake Off a bit.
0: Yeah, you're not bothered, though, really.
1: I get mixed up with the other one, MasterChef. No.
0: They're very different. I mean, they both involve some form of cooking, but they're incredibly different shows. But anyway,
1: okay,
0: but yeah, it was on that's on Channel 4.
1: Okay, cool.
0: Dave, press some jingles.
1: So press some jingles.
2: And here's the news with Chat and
1: Cheese. Thompson News.
0: Go on, start me with some football, because I love football. Tell me more about it.
1: Critical time in the season.
0: Yeah.
1: So Ipswich, our local team.
0: Yeah.
1: Had their match against Wolves, which is a critical match.
0: Yeah.
1: As you know, because Wolves and Ipswich are quite close in the table.
0: They were.
1: Near or in the relegation zone. So Ipswich really needed to win this one. And unfortunately, they lost 2-1.
0: Okay.
1: Which is sad, because I was rooting for them.
0: Yeah, so it means that Wolves have gone... they're out of the relegation zone. They're 32 points. And they're position 17. Ipswich are position 18 with 20 points.
1: Yes, there's 20 points left. So, mathematically...
0: Yeah.
1: If they win a whole chunk and Wolves don't win any more, that kind of scenario-ish, they might avoid relegation.
0: Yeah.
1: It's not like... You know, today Southampton went down.
0: Because they're technically impossible.
1: Technically impossible, and apparently it's the earliest time, I think, that a team has been
0: ever in a season. Okay, that's fine.
1: Just 10 points.
0: In fact, there's a match going on right now. Newcastle-Leicester. So Leicester also in the relegation zone, but they're not going to gain any points on Ipswich because they're getting battered.
1: Right. Okay.
0: So, is that even still going, or is it finished? Can't really tell. It doesn't really matter. It's very unlikely that even if it's still going on, that Leicester are going to get... No, 72 minutes, it's still going on. Mm. So we've still got 18 minutes left, but I don't think they're going to get 4 goals to win, or even 3 to...
1: In 18 minutes?
0: In 18 minutes.
1: That's unlikely.
0: But technically possible, but no.
1: Loads of penalties and loads of...
0: It's not going to happen, is it? What about Forest?
1: So Forest... who are doing well. They're third in the table. 57 points.
0: Yeah.
1: They played Aston Villa.
0: Yeah.
1: Away, and they lost 2-1.
0: Okay.
1: Surprising, because they've got a whole string of wins, but they can't win all. I guess they can't win all of them.
0: Yeah. I mean, no, it's fine. I mean, you're ahead of Chelsea by 4 points. I don't know what it means. If you finish... What does it matter if you finish third or fourth? Does it make any difference
1: to
0: you?
1: Not much, no.
0: I mean, is there like other implications? Like, do you get put forward for like Champions League and stuff like that?
1: I at bottom of that table, it'll tell you. I think the top five.
0: Is it top five?
1: Fifth one goes into one league, and the top four into the Champions League.
0: Oh, okay.
1: It's a weird split like that.
0: Okay, fine.
1: So being in the top four is good, and obviously winning is good.
0: Yes, but obviously we won't winning win is good. Because you got everyone's got a way to go to catch up Liverpool, which looks like they've got it in the bag.
1: Yeah,
0: not necessarily, but again, looks pretty good. Football, great. What else is bad news on the board? Is the next topic
1: trade wars?
0: Yeah, no one understands this. This is mental.
1: President Trump wanting to, I think his thinking is to redress the balance. Feels that America's been hard done by setting all these... Basically, every country in the world, almost, has now got a tariff against it.
0: Yeah.
1: UK's got about 10%.
0: Fine. fine.
1: I think that's the default for everyone.
0: Okay.
1: And then China, I think, had 34% as a tariff for all imports from China. And I think he's now threatening to increase that by another 50%. Because China have retaliated with their tariffs on this.
0: Yeah, no, the phone just beeped a second ago because something that popped up on the news from the Wall Street Journal saying that Apple are going to ship their iPhones to America via India because India have a lower tariff.
1: Right. Okay.
0: Basically, this is all just insanity. He's got a very basic grip, I think, on global economics. Which is, I think all he's thinking is, make all these mad tariffs and everyone will buy American, meaning that we'll build it in America and people can buy it in America.
1: Yes.
0: Not really understanding that basically all the raw materials, everything, people,
1: supply chains, blah, blah, blah.
0: It's all so intertwined now in 2025 that you can't do that.
1: Yeah.
0: And so, yeah, no, okay, no, it's going to go, this ain't going to go well.
1: No.
0: So it's bad. It's bad.
1: It's bad.
0: Is there a bad var now noise? What's the bad sound in there?
1: Oh.
0: Is it just sad trumpet? Is that the only bad noise you got?
1: I've only got the Bertie ones. I don't
0: know. No, you don't need a Bertie one.
1: I don't think I've got any bad ones.
0: Dave is bored. Right.
1: Anyway,
0: I think you need to explain that how many sockets is there? 12 sockets, and you use about 3 of them. It's like, there's more than that. It's 16.
1: Yeah.
0: It's
1: all stuff that you...
0: Dave, this is your iPad.
1: It's my board, but you send me, oh, Dave, put this in, put that
0: You
1: in.
0: Never do.
1: Well, I have to take them out because there's not enough space.
0: Well, yeah, but what's it got in there?
1: It's 3 spaces.
0: It's got 3 spaces. You need a sound for bad things.
3: Yeah.
0: I mean, that's not... It doesn't even make any sense.
1: That one...
0: That doesn't make any sense.
1: This one from the film.
4: I'm sorry, Dave. I'm afraid I can't do that.
1: I'll sort it out next.
0: Sort it out, Dave. Sort it out. Anyway, you need noise to mean this is not good.
1: Yeah. So the interesting thing about tariffs is that economists generally agree academically in their ivory towers that they don't work.
0: Correct.
1: So they kind of just languish around as.
0: I'm assuming that they're always there. That there are tariffs, they do exist.
1: Yes.
0: Like, this isn't a new concept.
1: No.
0: He's just gone mental with it, yeah?
1: Yes.
0: Right, yeah.
1: See what happens.
0: Let's see what happens. I mean, every week, something insane. So, yeah, great. Fantastic. Something a bit more close to home. What do you want to talk about, hot and cold?
1: Well, the weather.
0: Yeah.
1: Lovely, sunny, yeah?
0: Yeah, yeah. But, right, remember, this is your favourite... season, spring.
1: Spring is my favourite season.
0: Yeah.
1: So it's not yet.
0: So please don't say anything insane like,
1: well,
0: it's dead cold in the morning, but then it gets dead hot in the afternoon. This is the season that you like.
1: It's been nice and hot and sunny.
0: Mm-hmm.
1: But a few times I've been for a walk, about lunchtime, not in the first thing in the morning in the frost, and actually quite chilly. There's been an easterly wind.
0: You need to pay attention to the wind chill.
1: Yeah, there's a wind chill, and yet it's baking hot sun. In my kitchen, it's really hot.
0: Yeah, because guess what?
1: Go outside.
0: Do you see what these things here? What are they called?
1: Yeah, I know.
0: Doors.
1: Doors, yeah.
0: And what do they do? Keep the wind out.
1: Keep the wind out.
0: Therefore, you're not subject to the wind.
1: It's misleading, because...
0: It's misleading.
1: Well, no, because
0: This is the whole concept of a greenhouse, Dave.
1: Yeah, in June.
0: Yeah, in
1: you
0: summer.
1: You look out the window and it's sunny. Go outside and it's warm.
0: Yeah, in
1: now
0: summer.
1: It's suddenly
0: in
1: sunny.
0: In spring... And... Where it's only just April, it's different. So no, I'm not going to have the fact that you should be surprised at this. This is not news to anybody.
1: It's baked Alaska weather.
0: On nobody in the UK is surprised. It is. You just have to accept it's going to be cold in the morning. If it's windy, it's going to be cold. But
1: it's
0: your favourite season, Dave. You love spring. I would have thought you'd known how it worked.
1: Yeah.
0: No, maybe.
1: It's nearly May. All the blossoms out.
0: It's nearly May. It's the 7th of April.
1: It's nearly May. 2 weeks to go.
0: What? How many weeks?
1: Five.
0: Three weeks.
1: 3.5 weeks
0: before May. It's the 7th of April.
1: And May is before June, and June is summer.
0: We're nearly there. Yeah. I mean,
1: anyway.
0: You can just wish the year away.
1: So I'm not whinging. I'm just saying it was a bit of a shock. Go outside.
0: It's a casual observation, is it?
1: Yep, there we go.
0: There we go on that one. Yeah. What else you got?
1: News-wise.
0: Yeah, Dave. I don't want any more anecdotes about the weather.
1: So Blondie, one of my favourite bands.
0: What about them?
1: So today, I think, sad news, announced the passing of Glenn Burke.
0: Oh no, not Glenn Burke.
1: The drummer for Blondie, who set their style. So he passed away today, that's sad news.
0: Yeah, Clem is a... You've written Glenn there.
1: Yeah, I spelled his name wrong.
0: Yeah. But Clem is an unusual name, but... do you ever watch Toast of London? No? It's got Matt Berry in it. It's very good. I can't remember where you'll watch that. It'll be on Channel 4, maybe. All 4 or something.
1: Okay, yeah.
0: Anyway, UK comedy, yeah. Where Matt Berry plays Toast. His name's Toast. Stephen Toast. I think it's Stephen. And he's like an old actor.
1: Okay.
0: But he uses his voice. He records voiceovers for things. And there's like a work experience kid in the studio behind the desk called Clem Fandango. And their little running gag is always, you know, hello, Stephen, can you hear me? And he goes, yes, I can hear you, Clem Fandango. It's very funny.
1: Okay, I'll check it
0: out. I would recommend that. But no, Clem Burke sadly passed away today, and he was the Watford Blondie?
1: Drummer?
0: He was a drummer.
1: But he set the style as well. He wasn't just, you know, helped form the band and its style.
0: Okay, are you going to introduce this track, which I'm assuming is a...
1: It's a Blondie is a track.
0: Clem drum heavy track, is it?
1: Yeah, well, it's one of my favourite Blondie tracks. That's mainly why I picked it. But he's obviously in it.
0: Okay, that'll do.
1: Okay, let's go.

0: There you go, John. What do you think of that?
1: Yeah, I like that. It's good. What was I going to say? For a bonus point, can you name the album that it's taken from?
0: Parallel Lines?
1: Nope.
0: I can't remember.
1: Eat the Beat. The Beat. And for another bonus point, what year did that album come out?
0: I'll say 1980 or 79.
1: Well, pick one.
0: 80.
1: You picked the wrong one. Oh. It was 79. 1979. Eat to the Beat. It's a good record, though. I do like that.
0: Yeah.
1: Have you got the film jingle?
0: Have I got a film jingle? I might have.
1: Press it then.
0: Oh, I don't know. It's gone.
1: What?
0: Oh, there it is. And now it's time for the film review. Quiz, chat and tunes.
1: Hey, Nick. That was a tad bit loud, that one.
0: What are we talking about today?
1: Val Kilmer.
0: Val Kilmer films, of course.
1: I mean, we spoke about this at the top of the show. Right, so Rolling Stone magazine, or internet website, has the Val Kilmer 10 essential movies of Val Kilmer.
0: 10?
1: He's done way more than 10, but these are ones they're saying you should watch. Okay. You should have seen.
0: Yeah.
1: The first one they've got is the spoof Top Secret from 1984.
0: I think I remember that.
1: Do you remember that one? I've seen this, but I can't remember it.
0: Vaguely.
1: Very vaguely. After that is Real Genius from 1985. I've definitely not seen that.
0: Not seen that, no?
1: No, I'm not seen that. Top Gun, 1986.
0: Obviously, we've all seen that.
1: Yeah, I mean, and he plays the Iceman.
0: And he's evil, isn't he?
1: Well,
0: he certainly starts off evil. Or competitive, what you want to say.
1: Competitive is set up as being the antagonist, but yes. then they buddy up towards the end. Yes. Yes. Willow, 1988. Have you seen that?
0: I don't think no.
1: Oh, Willow, 1988. That is actually fantastic. Like a
0: fantasy.
1: Like a fantasy thing. It's got who's the British actor who's small, plays all the small roles, was in Star Wars. That's going to drive me insane. He played one of the...
0: don't know.
1: You will know him. Warwick Davis.
0: Pass it, yeah, okay.
1: Yeah, Warwick Davis plays like a...
0: Willow, okay.
1: Yeah, like a small magician. Willow, 1988, very good. The Doors, 1991. Seen the Doors film? Where he plays, Jim Morrison. Biopic.
0: Okay.
1: I've not seen that, but it's meant to be quite good.
0: I'll check that one out. I do like biopics.
1: The Western, Tombstone, 1983.
0: See, all these things ring a bell, but I couldn't really...
1: So, no, Batman Forever, 1995. Where he played Batman, I think that's got... The one with Tommy Lee Jones and Jim Carrey in it.
0: Mm-hmm.
1: Yeah? No? Not ringing no bells. One of your favourite movies of all time, Dave, Heat, 1995.
0: Heat. Yes.
1: Yes.
0: The Al Pacino.
1: Yeah, Al Pacino, De Niro.
0: Brad Pitt, was it?
1: Is Brad Pitt in it?
0: No,
1: Is Brad Pitt in it? I didn't think he was.
0: Al Pacino was the cop.
1: Is Al Pacino. De Niro plays the bad guy.
0: Yeah, De Niro and Pacino, and there's another guy. Maybe it was Kilmer, I'm thinking.
1: I think you're thinking of the man who we're talking about, yes. Al Kilmer, yeah?
0: Yeah.
1: Yes, not Brad Pitt.
0: Okay, so that is one of my favourites, but I've just got the name.
1: Even though we're talking about Val Kilmer.
0: I'll watch it again.
1: Kiss Kiss Bang Bang, 2005.
0: Yeah.
1: I've seen that, but I can't over remember it. And then, obviously, Top Gun Maverick from 2022, where he just had a small little bit part. And
0: he
1: had throat cancer. So I think his voice, did they use AI for it?
0: I'm not sure.
1: I don't think it was him because he couldn't speak. But he only had one line, I think, to say anyway.
0: Yeah, we saw that, didn't we?
1: We did see that. We saw that in famously.
0: Not Ipswich.
1: No, not Ipswich. Come on, Dave. Memory test. Where did we see it?
0: I can't remember.
1: London.
0: London.
1: That's where we saw it at the. We saw it at the O2. We saw it in the giant O2. Remember, we sat upstairs.
0: Yes. I was just trying to remember why else did we go there.
1: Please tell me you can remember why we went to that O2.
0: We've been there several times. Oh, we saw Partridge.
1: It wasn't then.
2: War of the Worlds?
1: I think it was then. I think it was when we did, when we went to see Born in War of the Worlds. Oh, it could have been Partridge.
2: Yeah, you see, you can't remember.
1: Well, I can't remember exactly which one it was. It was definitely...
2: So we did it alongside.
1: Yeah, we did it alongside, because it was like, we're going to go all the way down to London, might as well do a couple of things. Mm-hmm. Yeah. So yes, that's what we did. So that, they were Val Kilmer movies. Have you written a few down to have a little watch?
2: Heat and Top Gun, I don't know. The others do ring some tiny bells.
1: Yeah, you made a little revisit on some
2: quite of those. A lot, then.
1: Yeah, of course.
2: Good career. Yeah.
1: I've done quite a few movies. I tell you what we could do at this point. It depends on what time we're on, Dave. And need to do some production, whether we need to... Do you want to put a song on, or do you want to do your...
2: Let's have a song.
1: You want to do a song? Okay, right.
2: People like songs.
1: I like songs. Do you want to introduce it? It's your song.
2: Oh, Queen.
1: Why are we playing this then? Because, I mean, the most obvious Queen song of all existence. Why are we playing it?
2: Well, because it's spring. I've got a bit of energy.
1: Okay. Good enough, I suppose.
2: Had a good rest.

0: There we go.
1: You picked the short one, Dave. Is there a long one? No, I'm saying
0: there's a long one. I think there's another version of that where it goes on a bit. It does a bit.
1: Oh, well, that's all right. We ain't got time for it anyway. So
0: no, that's good.
1: It pulled at the right time.
0: Don't stop me now.
1: Well, we stopped it.
0: Don't stop me. You did stop me.
1: We did stop it. Dave, you need to press the buttons.
0: So I need to press the buttons for... A fact is a fact, and that's a fact. Here's some facts with Chat and Jude.
1: What facts you got, Dave?
0: Well, I submitted these last week.
1: When you say submitted, you just sent them in a message. But
0: to yourselves and Paul.
1: Yeah, we just looked at it very briefly and went, these are Dave facts. He can deliver them when he's back.
0: Oh, okay.
1: Because you're going back the week after, so it wasn't like it wasn't urgent. There wasn't any banana linkage that needed it to be done last week.
0: It's banana related.
1: What, last week it was?
0: Another fact.
1: No, the facts are banana, that's what I'm saying. But it didn't need to be done last week because of a banana topic.
0: I thought you were struggling for content, so I thought, here's a banana fact.
1: Yeah, we can make it up.
0: So do you want the banana facts?
1: Yeah, go on then.
0: Actually, it's one long fact.
1: Oh, okay.
0: Because I like bananas a lot.
1: Okay.
0: I then read up on something.
1: On bananas?
0: Yeah, I found out that they're radioactive.
1: Yeah.
0: In a small way.
1: In a very small way, yeah.
0: Because there's this anecdote you quite often hear about... If you've got a lorry full of bananas and there's a checkpoint where some guy's got a Geiger counter for some reason checking things radioactive.
1: I must admit, I've heard this anecdote all the time.
0: It will set it off.
1: Weekly I hear this anecdote.
0: No.
1: I've never heard that in my life before.
0: So I'll start at the beginning. So a typical adult contains 140 grams of potassium in their body.
1: Okay.
0: Of which 16 milligrams is potassium 40, which is a radioactive isotope.
1: Yeah.
0: Which makes you 280 times more radioactive than a banana, which also has potassium in it.
1: Brilliant.
0: If you eat one banana, and this is what I was afraid of, your total amount of potassium, 40, increases by 0.4%. So you'd think if you eat loads of bananas, you get more and more radioactive.
1: Okay.
0: Glow in the dark.
1: Yeah.
0: But it's only temporary because your body regulates how much potassium you've got in your body. So if you eat 10 bananas every day, you're not going to get stupidly radioactive.
1: That's
0: the banana fact.
1: Right, well,
0: Who knew? Did you know?
1: No, but I did read that last week when you sent it. And
0: I thought, wow, that's interesting.
1: Didn't even read it all because I
0: fell asleep halfway through.
1: I was so bored. But you delivered that in a perfect way that is fascinating. So a banana is radioactive, but you yourself is radioactive. But even if you eat a lot of bananas, you're not radioactive anyway because you process the banana stuff that's radioactive.
0: You're slightly radioactive, but you don't get more radioactive.
1: But it just says that how much more radioactive is a person than a banana?
0: 280.
1: 280 times?
0: Yes.
1: Right, so eating a tiny bit of, eating a load of bananas is like a drop in the ocean, isn't it?
0: Well, I was worried it was accumulative. I was eating all these bananas.
1: Did you really think you were going to, turn into Spider-Man or something?
0: Yeah. Spidey.
1: Oh, Banana Man, in fact. Banana
0: Glow
1: Man.
0: In the dark.
1: I can't remember what the Banana Man theme tune is. If Paul's there, you'd know.
0: That's a fact.
1: That's a fact. It was worth waiting for. What's your peeve?
0: A small peeve. So, like a lot of people, I wear glasses for reading.
1: As do I.
0: And like most, a billion percent of glasses in the world, they're held together with tiny, minuscule, tiny little screws.
1: They are indeed.
0: Which tend to fall out at stupid times. That's my peeve.
1: Right, I'm gonna mention this. The glasses give you many, many, many warnings before the screw falls out.
0: No, they get loose.
1: They start off by getting loose, where the arms start to flop. Mm-hmm. Yeah, so they're not stiff

0: no more because the screw's loose.
1: Mm-hmm.
0: So they start to flop, and then they start to wobble slightly. So when you pick them up and they're like a little bit jittery, that's because the screw is loosening. So they give you generally many warnings that the screw's going to come out and they need tightening before the screw falls out.
1: The whole design is flawed, isn't it? Why use a tiny screw that inevitably falls out when you could just weld the things? Spot weld them, and it never come apart. For example, I don't know what this pest is.
0: How would you weld it? Because surely the whole point of it is that, you know, it's a pivot, yeah? It's like an axle.
1: You could find a better way.
0: Maybe you should invent that and make it as cost effective that it's not like, you know, vastly exorbitantly expensive.
1: They put man on the moon, they can make glasses that do.
0: I'm sure they can. I'm sure you can probably on the internet find a pair of glasses where the arms will never fall off.
1: Yeah.
0: But you'd have to pay for them. I'm not supporting this peeve. I'm going to say your glasses would have had loose arms for a vast amount of time and you ignored them.
1: So it would have been warning me.
0: Yeah.
1: I'm loose with these arms.
0: Yeah, and you've done your normal, which is, oh, I don't care. You know, I'm not going to pay any attention to that because you don't have time for it. And you've ignored it, even the fact that it was telling you.
1: Well, they get loose very quick.
0: Fix me, please. You just need to be reactive to it.
1: No, I don't agree. Anyway.
0: What do you mean you don't agree?
1: No, because they get loose very quick and you think, oh.
0: Well, yeah, so if you notice it's loose, it means just get your little screwdriver out and tighten it up.
1: What, every three days?
0: Your glasses are not coming apart every 3 days.
1: Even every week.
0: I mean,
1: every
0: gibberish.
1: 2 weeks.
0: Every 2 weeks you're tightening your glasses.
1: Yes, I would have to, yeah.
0: They're defective.
1: Yeah.
0: Are they the ones that you're wearing right now?
1: Yeah.
0: Those ones? They come loose every 2 weeks.
1: Yeah, they've been tightened up at the optician literally a week ago, and now they're all floppy and loose.
0: I'm going to say, how old are they?
1: The glasses themselves, right? 2 years old?
0: I'm confused by that.
1: Anyway, shall we have a song? Shall we go?
0: Well, that's it. We're saying our goodbyes now.
1: After peeving about glasses?
0: Well, I'm not supporting this peeve.
1: We will have a song.
0: Yeah, do you want to say goodbyes before we put this on, Dave?
1: Yeah, goodbye everyone.
0: Goodbye everyone.
1: See you next week.
0: Are you going to say this? Are you here next week?
1: I'm not sure. I may not be.
0: You're 50-50, are you?
1: 50-50.
0: You're 50-50. Right, I should be here next week. We're going to play out to, what is this? Empire of the Sun, We Are the People.